0: that they tend to throw the whole of the kitchen sink at the case. They just throw allegations at the wall and see what sticks. And it seems that the courts have finally got sick to the back teeth of it.
1: Meanwhile, Meghan's understood to be in talks about a role in Guy Ritchie's Netflix series, The Gentlemen, as it's suggested she'll return to acting when she moves back to the UK. Wildfires in the UK so far this year have burned an area the size of Cardiff. Satellite data shows more land has been scorched over the past two summers than in the previous 5 years combined. The number of men living with prostate cancer in the UK has risen by 100,000 since 2020. Macmillan Cancer Support says around 600,000 men are now living with the disease, with more than 68,000 newly diagnosed each year. And in sport, Arsenal got their Premier League title defence off to a winning start with a 3-0 victory at home to newly promoted Coventry City. From Sky News, I'm Daisy Steele.
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8: The top stories this hour. A 6-year-old girl has died in hospital after getting into difficulty in the sea off Shoreham in West Sussex. Sadja El Kawas was pulled from the water on Tuesday. Her parents and 14-year-old sister died at the scene. The Daily Mail's publisher says there are disturbing questions over why Prince Harry, Sir Elton John and other high-profile figures continued their privacy case to trial. The claimants lost the case last month. Associated Newspapers has now been awarded the highest level of legal costs. Royal commentator Robert Jobson says Harry should try to make amends when he returns to the UK.
9: There are a lot of journalists whose careers were on the line here, and I think that instead of calling it a whitewash, as Harry did, he should be apologising as well for what happened, because it's been years of real heartache and soul-searching for those journalists who did nothing wrong.
8: Wildfires in the UK so far this year have burned an area the size of Cardiff. Satellite data shows more land has been scorched over the past two summers than in the previous 5 years combined. In Stourbridge in the West Midlands, 19 homes were destroyed by fire. Resident Sandy Shiralka says the impact has been devastating.
10: Our lives are upside down now because we are back and our passports are gone, our OCI cards are gone. My mother-in-law, she's 90, she's quite poorly back home. And my husband needs to travel there. I was travelling for work somewhere as well. So that's all gone now. We can't do it, obviously.
8: At least 15 people have been killed in a Russian drone attack on a shopping centre in central Ukraine. Another 130 people were injured, including 23 children. The US Supreme Court has temporarily allowed construction of Donald Trump's controversial White House ballroom to continue. A lower court had ordered work on the $400 million project to stop. And Arsenal got their Premier League title defence off to a winning start with a 3-0 victory at home to newly promoted Coventry City. From Sky News, I'm Daisy Steele.
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12: The top stories this hour. A six-year-old girl has died in hospital after getting into difficulty in the sea off Shoreham in West Sussex. Sadia El-Kawas was pulled from the water on Tuesday. Her parents and sister died at the scene. Earlier this week, while Sadia was still critically ill in hospital, Andy Burnham spoke about the incident.
13: It's so sad to hear what happened. And obviously we think there's a young girl still in hospital fighting for her life, and we send our best wishes and love to her wider friends and family. But a real tragedy, a real terrible family tragedy.
12: The Daily Mail's publisher says there are disturbing questions over why Prince Harry and other high-profile figures continued their privacy case to trial. The claimants lost the case last month, with Mr Justice Nicklin saying several allegations should have been withdrawn because of a lack of evidence. Wildfires in the UK so far this year have burned an area the size of Cardiff. Satellite data shows more land has been scorched over the past two summers than in the previous 5 years combined. At least 15 people have been killed in a Russian drone attack on a shopping centre in central Ukraine. Another 130 people were injured, including 23 children. The number of men living with prostate cancer in the UK has surged by 100,000 since 2020. Macmillan Cancer Support says the latest figures show more than 68,000 men are newly diagnosed in the UK each year. Anthony Cunliffe, lead medical advisor at the charity, explains why we may have seen an increase.
14: One is a growing population, so more people being diagnosed with cancer. I think one of the other reasons is just increased awareness of prostate cancer, partly because of campaigns to make people aware. And then in particular, regarding prostate cancer, we have seen some quite significant celebrities be diagnosed.
12: And Arsenal got their Premier League title defence off to a winning start with a 3-0 victory at home to newly promoted Coventry City. Manchester United begin their season away to Hull City at lunchtime, with the promoted club the bookmakers' favourites for relegation. From Sky News, I'm Daisy Steele.
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0: Do you find your days seem very busy, very fully packed? 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Doesn't necessarily mean you do nothing, it means you do what you want. 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
10: The top stories this hour. A six-year-old girl has died in hospital after getting into difficulty in the sea off Shoreham in West Sussex. Sajia Al-Kawaz was pulled from the water on Tuesday. Her parents and sister died at the scene. It's unclear whether Prince Harry and several other high-profile figures will appeal a ruling allowing the Daily Mail's publisher to seek the highest level of legal costs from them. The claimants lost their privacy case last month. Newsweek's chief royal correspondent Jack Royston says it should give Harry pause for thought.
11: The warning signs have been there in some of Harry's previous cases that they tend to throw the whole of the kitchen sink at the case. They just throw allegations at the wall and see what sticks. And it seems that the courts have finally got sick to the back teeth of it.
10: There could be better news for the Sussex's finances, though, with reports Meghan's in talks to appear in a UK TV show when they return to Britain. Wildfires in the UK so far this year have burned an area the size of Cardiff. Satellite data shows more land has been scorched over the past two summers than in the previous 5 years combined. At least 15 people have been killed in a Russian drone attack on a shopping centre in central Ukraine. Another 130 people were injured. One person has died and two teenagers have been seriously injured in a sword attack at a school in Sweden. Police were called to the Brunel School, northwest of Stockholm. In sport, Arsenal started their Premier League title defence with a comfortable 3-0 victory at home to Coventry City. Boss Mikel Arteta says there was plenty to be pleased with.
12: Right from the beginning, I think we were really dominant. We really flow with the ball. We connected with each other in a really impressive way. We scored two brilliant goals. Probably we should have scored the third one before half-time as well. And after half-time, we scored the goal with Martin, a bit lucky. And then after that, obviously, we have to manage the game.
10: And England's cricketers secured a dominant victory in Joe Root's first test back as captain. They bowled Pakistan out for 135. From Sky News, I'm Desi Steele.
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11: The top stories this hour. A 6-year-old girl has died in hospital after getting into difficulty in the sea off Shoreham in West Sussex. Sajia El-Kawaz was pulled from the water on Tuesday. Her parents and older sister died at the scene. Police believe the family, who were Palestinian refugees from London, got into difficulty after entering the water at Shoreham Fort earlier this week. While Sajia was still critically ill in hospital, Andy Burnham spoke about the incident.
12: It's so sad to hear what happened. And obviously we think there's a young girl still in hospital fighting for her life, and we send our best wishes and love to her wider friends and family. But a real tragedy, a real terrible family tragedy.
11: Prince Harry and other profile figures face a multi-million pound legal bill after losing their privacy case against the Daily Mail's publisher. Meanwhile, Meghan is reported to be in talks for a role in Netflix series The Gentlemen. At least 15 people have been killed in a Russian drone attack on a shopping centre in central Ukraine. Another 130 people were injured. Two teenage boys have been seriously injured in a sword attack at a school in Sweden, in which one person died. An 18-year-old man has been arrested following the attack in Fagersta. The US Supreme Court has temporarily allowed construction of Donald Trump's controversial White House ballroom to continue. The $410 million project had been halted after an appeals court ruled the president could not make the alterations without approval from Congress. A preservation group says the development is causing irreversible damage to the historic building. But President Trump insists the new ballroom and security complex are vital for national security.
13: This beautiful, magnificent complex being built on the hallowed grounds of our cherished White House. It's going to be the greatest of its kind anywhere that's ever been built. And it's something that presidents have wanted to be built for over 150 years.
11: And Arsenal beat Coventry City 3-0 last night. From Sky News, I'm Daisy Steele.
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17: The top stories this hour. A six-year-old girl whose parents and older sister died in the sea off Shoreham in West Sussex has died in hospital. Saja El-Kawas, a British-Palestinian from London, was pulled from the water by emergency crews on Tuesday. The number of men living with prostate cancer in the UK has surged by 100,000 since 2020. Macmillan Cancer Support says the latest figures show more than 68,000 men are newly diagnosed in the UK each year. That's the equivalent of one diagnosis every 8 minutes. Anthony Cunliffe, lead medical advisor at the charity, explains why we may have seen an increase.
18: One is a growing population, so more people being diagnosed with cancer. I think one of the other reasons is just increased awareness of prostate cancer, partly because of campaigns to make people aware. And then in particular, regarding prostate cancer, we have seen some quite significant celebrities be diagnosed.
17: One person has died and two teenagers have been seriously injured in a sword attack at a school in Sweden. Police were called to Brunel School in Fagersta, northwest of Stockholm, while hundreds of students were in lessons. An 18-year-old suspect was shot by police and has been taken into custody. Scotland's energy minister has urged the UK government to take more action on household bills ahead of winter. The Prime Minister has already announced plans to cut VAT on energy bills, but Stephen Gethin says the move cannot be the extent of his ambition. The regulator Ofgem is expected to announce the new price cap for the final quarter of the year next week. And Arsenal got their Premier League title defence off to the best start, beating Coventry City 3-0. Boss Mikel Arteta says he was really impressed by the start they made.
19: What I did transmit is more desire and more will to improve, to be better and to earn the right to be better than anybody else. And that's what we want to do.
17: Manchester United begin their season away to another newly promoted side, Hull City, at lunchtime, while the Dundee Derby takes centre stage in the Scottish Premiership this afternoon. Sunny spells for most of the UK, an afternoon shower possible in Cornwall and northern Scotland, highs of 20. That's the latest. I'm Kat Wright.
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0: A gentle conclusion to our Saturday morning in the park as Jack Pepper here gets ready with the breakfast table. Your magic classical calming breakfast here after a news update at 7 o'clock.
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12: The top stories this hour. A six-year-old girl has died in hospital after getting into difficulty in the sea off Shoreham in West Sussex. Saja El-Kawaz's parents and 14-year-old sister died at the scene on Tuesday. Police believe the family, who were Palestinian refugees from London, got into difficulty after entering the water at Shoreham Fort. One person has died and two teenage boys have been seriously injured in a sword attack at a school in Sweden. An 18-year-old man has been arrested in Fagersta. At least 15 people have been killed in a Russian drone attack on a shopping centre in central Ukraine. Another 130 people were injured. It happened in President Volodymyr Zelensky's hometown of Kryvyi Rih.
13: Authorities are gathering information on everyone who may have been in that shopping centre. This is an absolute atrocity committed by the Russians. They're nothing but beasts. We will definitely respond.
12: Wildfires in the UK so far this year have burned an area the size of Cardiff. Satellite data shows more land has been scorched over the past two summers than in the previous 5 years combined. Climate expert Chloe Brimicum says more needs to be done to reduce the risk.
14: I think this summer has been incredibly extreme. And, you know, there are thoughts that next summer we could see a similar pattern because we're having that baseline warming, exacerbated, amplified El Nino. So it's really important that government think about that.
12: TikTok's agreed to pay £293 million to settle a US lawsuit alleging it violated children's privacy. The case accused the platform and its parent company, ByteDance, of collecting data from millions of users under 13. And Arsenal got their Premier League title defence off to a winning start with a 3-0 victory at home to newly promoted Coventry City. Later, Pierre Sarge takes charge of his first competitive game as Crystal Palace boss as they travel to Everton. Oliver Glasner's opening match as Nottingham Forest manager is at home to Leeds. Sunny spells for most of the UK. An afternoon shower possible in Cornwall and northern Scotland. Highs of 20. That's the latest. I'm Kat Wright.
0: Thank you very much and good morning. The Pepper Radio Marathon continues, an extended weekend of breakfasting condiment action. Salt and pepper, anyone? Very nice to be with you again this morning. Saturday, the 22nd of August, just past 7 a.m. And a quote for the day from Claude Debussy, born on this day in Saint-Germain-en-Laye back in 1862. Debussy said, "Works of art make rules. Rules do not make works of art."
10: Jack Pepper
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Magic Classical, the home of calming classics, where you'll hear the greatest classical music like this. And this. And this.

Catherine Stott and Tim Horton with that unique piano duet take on Brahms's Hungarian Dance No. 2, inspired by the Hungarian gypsy and folk music he would hear in his local cafes. Next time you go and get a latte or a cappuccino, perhaps later on, listen out for the music. It might inspire your own set of musical dances. Who knows? And we began with the equally inspiring Mozart, his final symphony, written over the course of a few weeks one summer, his 41st symphony, The Jupiter. We heard the third movement with the legendary Nicholas Harnoncourt conducting the Royal Concertgebouw Orchestra. Good morning. I hope I find you well, and I'm very pleased to be back with you. It was rather lovely standing in for Charles Nove yesterday. I'll be doing so again on Monday, I'm pleased to report, whilst the good Lord Nove has an extended weekend break. So you're stuck with me for a little longer than normal, but here I am back in my rightful place on a Saturday at breakfast time. Do let me know what your weekend plans are. As always, I'm a nosy noggins, and I like to match the music to your agenda. jack@magic.co.uk is my email. At JRA Pepper at the social media. I'm back in the pottage, the Pepper Cottage today. I know I was in London in Magic Classical Headquarters, the Wizard Cave itself, yesterday. But at the weekend, it's rather nice to merely cross the landing. I'm not lazy. I'm just a calming classical composer. What can I say? Plenty more where that came from. Gerald Finzi will be in my composer corner all weekend, championing a great British composer. Plus, we'll be catching up on GCSE results week and looking at what this means for GCSE music in particular. And indeed, you can expect the usual screen time hour and an album of the week to come. First, though, singing Puccini.

0: a superstar violinist and composer too. Nigel Kennedy wrote and played that. That was Fallen Forest. But we'll be at the ballet next with Tchaikovsky's Nutcracker, the Dance of the Reed Flutes in the next few minutes, not to mention our latest album of the week, a calming, gentle piano nocturne from Chopin.
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The sun is shining, at least where I am, and I hope that brought some musical sunshine to your Saturday breakfast. Tchaikovsky's Nutcracker, the dance of the reed flutes played by the Vienna Philharmonic under Herbert von Karajan. It is Saturday, the 22nd of August. A new weekend begins, and thank you for starting it in classical style with your resident composer, Jack Pepper. Very pleased to be laying the table for us. And we have some Mary Poppins in the next few minutes. After our latest album of the week, we've been giving a spin to a fabulous new disc from the young Canadian Chinese pianist Bruce Liu all this week. This album, Lunaris, that came out on the Deutsche Grammophon just the other week. And a real celebration of somebody who has been in classical music for a very, very long time. He's still very young, but at the age of just 24, 5 years ago, he won the International Chopin Piano Competition. That really brought his name to international attention. He's now recorded multiple times for the Yellow Label. This latest disc is a really interesting, eclectic one. At its heart, Beethoven, the Waldstein and Moonlight Sonatas, alongside some Debussy and Scriabin, but also some lesser-known gems. People like Mompo, Ligeti, Cage, and even music by the Danish singer-songwriter Agnes Obel. It's an eclectic disc, but let's hear him with some Chopin. Here's Bruce Liu's take on the Eighth Nocturne.

0: And with that, Mary Poppins has returned. The overture for Mary Poppins Returns, music by Mark Shaman, here on Magic Classical. Saturday, the 22nd of August. Good morning, Jack Pepper, serving your breakfast. And looking ahead to my latest My Life in Music guest, my special August series continuing tonight, we'll be welcoming Julian Lloyd Webber. I'll be giving you a little taster of that conversation right after this.
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0: A past presenter on Magic Classical, Patrick Doyle, spinning those notes to Death on the Nile. That was The Newlyweds. A Saturday morning wake-up call from me, Jack Pepper. Thank you for your lovely notes coming in, particularly regarding also my breakfast stand-in yesterday, which I will repeat on behalf of holidaying Charles Nove on Monday. He's having an extended weekend off. Thank you for the kind words you've been sending through. jack@magic.co.uk, @JRAPepper if you prefer social media. We're going to be hearing music from Foray in a moment, played by my latest guest on my August series, My Life in Music. All this month, I've been sitting down every Saturday night with one of the biggest names in music. Last weekend, the great Catherine Jenkins joined us. She talked about her time as a student working part-time as a tour guide on the London Eye and how she gave one of her first public concerts, actually, in one of the London Eye pods. And apparently the acoustics are surprisingly good. You can hear all about that, her work with the armed forces, her collaboration with Vera Lynn, and indeed some of the biggest names in opera on the Rayo app now. Just search for My Life in Music. And you'll have to catch up quickly because our latest guest waits in the wings. Julian Lloyd Webber will be in conversation with me tonight from 9 p.m. But here's a little taster of that conversation. Here, Julian explains that actually he wasn't always in love with the cello. In fact, as a child, he wasn't always keen to practice.
1: I didn't do the practice that other people were doing. It was just fun for me. It was a little bit of a hobby and I enjoyed playing it, but I wasn't going to be practicing like mad. In fact, I took some fairly drastic steps not to practice some of the time. I don't know if I should go into that now, but...
0: Why not?
1: Well, I was being forced by my mother to take the cello on holiday when I was probably 9, 10. And I thought, that's not a holiday. And I snapped my cello bow and pretended I'd sat on it. That is horrendous, isn't it?
0: Did you regret
1: Heinous.
0: It?
1: Yes, I did, rather. But I didn't regret not practicing on holiday. But... So I think there is a proper lesson to learn there, that you have to find things for yourself. You can't be forced to practice and you can't be told you should do this because it just becomes a chore. And you have to discover that and find that love and that passion for yourself. And gradually I did. And then I dropped my schoolwork and started taking everything really seriously because I decided I wanted to be a solo cellist.

0: Forêt's Berceuse from the Dolly Suite with John Lenihan accompanying cellist Julian Lloyd Webber, who you can hear in my latest series, My Life in Music, here on Magic Classical from 9 p.m. tonight. If you miss it, you can listen back on Rayo. Very much looking forward to that Julian Lloyd Webber special this evening. But lots to look forward to at breakfast time. Let's not get too far ahead, eh? We have some bouncing Bernstein and some singing romantic Franz Liszt at the piano, not to mention in my composer corner, the great British writer Gerald Finzi. All of that after a news update at 8 o'clock.
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21: The top stories this hour. A six-year-old girl whose parents and older sister died in the sea off Shoreham in West Sussex has died in hospital. Saja El-Khawas was pulled from the water on Tuesday. Alex Hulse has more.
22: Hassan El-Khawas, his partner Zaina and their 14-year-old daughter Sarah died at the scene at Shoreham Fort on Tuesday. The youngest girl, Saya, was taken to hospital in a critical condition but sadly died yesterday. The family had travelled to the coast from their home in London. The Palestinian embassy had previously said Mr. Al-Kawas was a Palestinian refugee.
21: One person has died and two teenagers have been seriously injured in a sword attack at a school in Sweden. Police were called to Brynäs School in Fagersta, northwest of Stockholm, while hundreds of students were in lessons. An 18-year-old suspect was shot by police and is in custody. The number of men living with prostate cancer in the UK has risen by 100,000 since 2020. Macmillan Cancer Support says around 600,000 men are now living with the disease, with more than 68,000 newly diagnosed each year. 59-year-old Danny Burkey's previously told us about the moment he was diagnosed in 2021.
0: I'd had a few, just some mild urinary issues and thought, well, I'd better get tested on the strength of that. So I went to my GP and had a digital rectal exam. And then the astounding news, I suppose you could say, that, yeah, it was incurable cancer.
21: Scotland's energy minister has urged the UK government to take more action on household bills ahead of winter. The Prime Minister has already announced plans to cut VAT on energy bills, but Stephen Gethin says the move cannot be the extent of his ambition. The regulator Ofgem is expected to announce the new price cap for the final quarter of the year next week. And Arsenal got their Premier League title defence off to the best start, beating Coventry City 3-0. Manchester United begin their season away to another newly promoted side, Hull City, at lunchtime, while the Dundee Derby takes centre stage in the Scottish Premiership this afternoon. Sunny spells for most of the UK, an afternoon shower possible in Cornwall and northern Scotland, highs of 20. That's the latest. I'm Kat Wright.
3: Thank you very much, and thank you for joining me, Jack Pepper, here with a Saturday breakfast. Saturday the 22nd of August, a glimpse past 8 a.m, and our quotes for this fine Saturday being supplied by Claude Debussy, the great composer-pianist born on this day back in 1862. And here's one of my favourite quotes from any composer of all time. Claude Debussy once said, "Some people wish above all to conform to rules. I wish only to render what I can hear. There is no theory. You have only to listen. Pleasure is the law."
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Magic Classical, the home of calming classics, where you'll hear the greatest classical music like this. And this. And this.

Originally a song, but arranged for piano by Franz Liszt, spinning the original notes of Robert Schumann, Widmung, Dedication. We heard Martin James Bartlett at the keys. And before that, the London Symphony Orchestra with Leonard Bernstein's bouncing overture to Candide. And thank you very much for your lovely morning notes. Very much appreciated. jack@magic.co.uk, @JRAPepper on social media. You're enjoying the Claude Debussy quotes I've been sharing. There are plenty more, by the way. Debussy, I think, probably one of the most inspired writers about music. Certainly from my perspective as a composer, I found so much sense and so much inspiration and encouragement from what he said about music. So as this would have been his birthday, born back in 1862 on the 22nd of August, let me indulge you in a few more. In fact, it was quite funny. Debussy once said, in opera, there is too much singing. Controversial opinion, perhaps. Maybe true. He once said, extreme complication is contrary to art. He was a big believer in beauty. And in fact, when he defined beauty, he said, beauty must appeal to all the senses. It provides immediate enjoyment. It impresses us without any effort on our part. He was a big believer in beauty. Perhaps the most controversial thing he said, though, art is the most beautiful of lies. Do you agree with the birthday boy? Well, party hats at the ready. Anyway, happy birthday, Claude Debussy. We'll be celebrating a great British composer in my Composer Corner in the next 15 minutes. A man very fond of growing rare apples, looking after bees, and generally loving the English countryside. You can hear it in his music. We'll be hearing some pastoral pictures from Gerald Finzi very shortly. And we'll be catching up on this week's GCSE results. I hope if that was in your household, it went smoothly. We'll be talking about what this week's GCSEs mean for music as a subject in schools. First, though, Verdi.

0: Well, the sun is shining where I am, and I hope it is where you are, certainly with the help of Granados and his 12 Spanish dances. That was the fifth, played by Manuel Barrueco. And before that, we heard the warbling of Jonas Kaufmann. Warbling, a technical term. He was singing La Donna e Mobile from Rigoletto Verdi's music, with the help of the Orchestra of Welsh National Opera. And we'll be in the heart of the English countryside in a moment. In my composer corner, we've got some stunning clarinet action from composer Gerald Finzi, hot on the heels of some Vivaldi. Hello, it's Jack Pepper here, and in the latest edition of My Life in Music, I'll be looking back at the remarkable career of one of the most well-known and creative classical musicians in a generation, the great Julian Lloyd-Webber.
1: 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I think it's much more open now.
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Your magic classical calming breakfast alarm provided by Vivaldi, the concerto for two violins in A, the third movement with Concerto Italiano, bringing it to our Saturday breakfast table. The 22nd of August, and Jack Pepper back in the breakfast hot seat. I very much enjoyed standing in for Lord Nove yesterday. I will do so again on Monday, so you can consider this an extended weekend of condiment action. Pepper on your breakfast, anybody? Thank you for your lovely notes of welcome. Anyway, very much appreciated. Jack@magic.co.uk, @JRAPepper on socials. Particularly keen to get your recommendations for my weekly Composer Corner. Every weekend, I share multiple works by a particular composer that I feel deserves to be better known, better celebrated. Is there somebody you think should be in the Composer Corner next weekend? Do let me know. This week, I've chosen Gerald Finzi. Great British composer who was really very self-critical in a way that perhaps is one of the reasons behind his relative neglect. He wrote about 100 pieces, about maybe 50 were published. Two-thirds of his output were actually songs for piano and voice. He particularly enjoyed setting the words of Thomas Hardy. And there is a bit of an English theme, I think, to so much of what he did. He loved poetry, he loved the English countryside. He actually cultivated 400 rare English apple varieties in both Hampshire and Wiltshire. He was very important actually in saving some rare British fruits from extinction. So the RHS and others have Gerald Finzi to thank for some of our apple varieties today. But there's equally colourful musical variety too, not least in his writing for clarinet. If he wasn't writing for the voice, perhaps the clarinet was his next favourite instrument. And here is one of his five bagatelles.

0: putting a spring in our step this Saturday morning, and Mozart had one when he wrote that overture, penned just 2 days before the premiere of The Marriage of Figaro. Always one to leave things a little late. We heard the St. Paul Chamber Orchestra conducted by Bobby McFerrin. And it's Jack Pepper, very pleased to be nattering around the breakfast table with you, and Magic Classical continuing towards our screen time hour here from 9. To get us there, A Clog Dance and Super Mario.
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It's a Jack Pepper way of saying good morning. Gusty Garden Galaxy from Super Mario Galaxy. Koji Kondo writing there with the London Philharmonic Orchestra playing on Saturday, the 22nd of August, Magic Classical. And very pleased to have you around the breakfast table with me, Jack Pepper. And thank you indeed for the notes you've been sending through at JRA Pepper, jack@magic.co.uk. Particularly keen to be talking about GCSE results this week because I'm conscious it was a big day on Thursday for many households across the land. As I said with A-levels last weekend, just remember, if they didn't quite go the way you'd hoped, that old adage that one door closing is another opening is one I truly believe in. I started studying music at university and within a day I'd decided to leave. I'd left by the end of Freshers' Week. I'd always had the goal of getting into university and suddenly my goals changed. I had the chance to write for orchestras around the country, to write songs in LA, and I wouldn't have been able to do that had I stayed at university. So sometimes goals change, life throws a curveball. So if that has been your week this week with GCSEs, please keep that in mind. And well done for all the hard work. Interesting looking at the figures around GCSE music entries. Unlike A-level uptake, which has been in decline for music for years, GCSE music uptake is on the up. Oh yes, there's actually been a 6.1% increase in music GCSE entries across the UK in the last year. Back in 2024, there was an 8.7% rise. So more students are taking GCSE music now than they were a few years ago, which is great news. This is, however, I caution you, against the backdrop of a much, much bigger picture of decline. In fact, since 2010, GCSE music entries in England have fallen by a quarter. But the last few years are slowly chipping into that decline and reversing the trend. Fingers crossed, it's good news for music. And good news for you now, I have a hit songwriter on the piano.

0: Clog Dance from Ferdinand Erhold and the Grimethorpe Colliery Band giving it a brass twist, which sounds like a breakfast treat, doesn't it? Would you like a brass twist? Oh, I will, thank you very much. And before that, Stefan Moccio at the piano with his own composition, Pink Lady. Stefan, by the way, co-wrote the Miley Cyrus hit Wrecking Ball. Very well known in the pop space, but equally fond of classical music. Great to hear. And we're crossing into the cinema after the news. Time for a Saturday Screen Time. We'll be saying happy birthday to actor Richard Armitage. And right after the news update, we have music from Narnia, Quincy Jones, and plenty more. The news at 9 awaits.
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20: The top stories this hour. A six-year-old girl has died in hospital after getting into difficulty in the sea off Shoreham in West Sussex. Saja Al-Kawas's parents and 14-year-old sister died at the scene on Tuesday. The family were Palestinian refugees from London. The number of men living with prostate cancer in the UK has surged by 100,000 since 2020. Macmillan Cancer Support says the latest figures show more than 68,000 men are newly diagnosed here each year. That's the equivalent of one diagnosis every 8 minutes. Anthony Cunliffe, lead medical advisor at the charity, explains why we may have seen an increase.
19: One is a growing population, so more people being diagnosed with cancer. I think one of the other reasons is just increased awareness of prostate cancer, partly because of campaigns to make people aware. And then in particular, regarding prostate cancer, we have seen some quite significant celebrities be diagnosed.
20: One person has died and two teenage boys have been seriously injured in a sword attack at a school in Sweden. An 18-year-old man has been arrested in Fagersta. Wildfires in the UK so far this year have burned an area the size of Cardiff. Satellite data shows more land has been scorched over the past two summers than in the previous 5 years combined. Climate expert Chloe Brimacombe says more needs to be done to reduce the risk.
21: There are thoughts that next summer we could see a similar pattern because we're having that baseline warming exacerbated, amplified El Nino. So it's really important that government think about that.
20: TikTok's agreed to pay £293 million to settle a US lawsuit alleging it violated children's privacy. The case accused the platform and its parent company of collecting data from millions of users under 13. And Arsenal got their Premier League title defence off to a winning start with a 3-0 victory at home to newly promoted Coventry City. Later, Pierre Sarge takes charge of his first competitive game as Crystal Palace boss as they travel to Everton. Oliver Glasner's opening match as Nottingham Forest manager is at home to Leeds. Sunny spells for most of the UK, an afternoon shower possible in Cornwall and northern Scotland, highs of 20. That's the latest. I'm Kat Wright.
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24: He didn't fall? Inconceivable.
25: Gather ye rosebuds while ye may. The Latin term for that sentiment is carpe diem. Seize the day.
26: It was like some beautiful bird flapped into our drab little cage and made those walls dissolve away. And for the briefest of moments, every last man at Shawshank felt free.
27: I am not a number. I am a free man.
28: Lady Mary Crawley, will you do me the honor of becoming my wife?
29: Yes.
30: To take thee, Lydia Jane Hibbert, to be my awful wedded wife.
29: Can I be a bridesmaid? Please, please, please.
31: Yes, fine. Yeah.
32: Oh, God, I fancy a priest.
0: Yes, it's our daily trip to the cinema as we reach 9 o'clock screen time this Saturday, the 22nd of August. Jack Pepper serving up the tunes, are very pleased to be. We'll be saying happy birthday to actor Richard Armitage this morning, not to mention marking a release day for The Good, the Bad and the Ugly. And in just the next few minutes, Quincy Jones, James Horner and Howard Shore will be having some music from The Hobbit after a lion.

A majestic lion painted for us by Jeffrey Bergen. That was Aslan's theme from the Chronicles of Narnia. The composer was conducting the Philharmonia Orchestra. And at that, a great birthday fanfare for the actor Richard Armitage, who is 55 years young today, born on this day in Leicestershire back in 1971. Somebody with a great love of music, actually. As a teenager, he was playing the cello in local orchestras. He also learnt to play the flute, but acting was his great love. Originally, he wanted to join the Royal Shakespeare Company, but working with them, he realised that so many lead actors had found fame in film and TV, and they could really fill the venue. So the big screen became his ambition, and it worked. He spent a decade getting that kind of recognition. He's familiar for the American TV series Hannibal, for Spooks, for Berlin Station, for Robin Hood. I always remember him playing Guy of Gisborne. I used to watch that every Saturday night as a kid, the Robin Hood adaptation. Very great music to that, by the way. Our way of saying happy birthday to Richard Armitage will be to celebrate one of his finest, most notable film appearances, starring as Thorin Oakenshield in the adaptation of The Hobbit, with music by Howard Shore.

0: Magic Classical with your Saturday screen time and a past guest of this show, it's Zach Perlman on the violin with that theme to The Colour Purple, music by Quincy Jones. I always remember one of my songwriter mentors telling me that Quincy was the only man who was believed to have perfected the 36-hour day. He just never switched off. He'd phone at 3 a.m. at midnight. In fact, Leslie Bricus, the great songwriter, once said that he believed Quincy Jones had his own time zone. Perhaps that's the only way he was able to spin such glorious music. Well, the equally glorious music spun by James Horner for The Amazing Spider-Man, which came out back in 2012, starring Andrew Garfield as the lycra-clad hero. And in this clip, Andrew, playing Peter Parker, attempts to ask out Gwen, played by Emma Stone.
1: You want to, I don't know.
2: Want to what?
1: I don't know. Just, or we could do something else, or we could, if you don't, like, we could.
2: Yeah.
1: Yeah?
2: Yeah, either one.

0: tissues at the ready for Michael Nyman's score to the piano. That was Big My Secret. And glorious emotive music still to come. Our Saturday screen time taking in some fine TV tunes in a mo. Call the Midwife and Happy Valley are next.
1: 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And do you know what? My programme on Magic Classical is nothing without you.
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0: The theme, An Adventure of Life, from Call the Midwife, music by Maurizio Malagnini, here on Magic Classical. Jack Pepper saying hello, good morning. Thank you very much for your lovely screen-related notes, jack@magic.co.uk, and at JRA Pepper, where you can send those. It is the 22nd of August. The sun is shining where I am, and it is in musical form next with Happy Valley, one of the most watched TV series, actually, of the 2010s. Its explosive series finale pulled in 11.1 million viewers. So that series 3 finale was one of the most watched UK TV events of the 2010s. Starring Sarah Lancashire, here she introduces herself.
1: I'm Catherine, by the way. I'm 47. I'm divorced. I live with my sister, who's a recovering heroin addict. I've two grown-up children, one dead, one who don't speak to me, and a grandson, so...
2: Why? Why didn't you speak to you?
1: It's complicated. Let's talk about you.

0: Well, I managed to track it down. I was telling you earlier on Richard Armitage's birthday about that fabulous score to the Robin Hood adaptation he starred in for BBC TV years ago. I think I must have been about 7 years old, and every Saturday night I'd sit down to watch it. Keith Allen as the Sheriff of Nottingham, Jonas Armstrong as Robin Hood, and Richard Armitage, the birthday boy himself, as Guy of Gisborne. It was scored, that series, by Andy Price. And I remember, just as a young aspiring composer, I wrote to him and I said, I really love the score you've written to this series. It's really lit my imagination. And we ended up having a really rather lovely and inspirational conversation. So Andy Price there scoring Robin Hood. That was His Name Lives On. Wonderful music that I think deserves to be played more often. So I'm pleased I was able to dig it out for you in time for today. And more to come before our fellow composer breakfast server joins us. Ayanna Whitter-Johnson here with the calming Saturday brunch from 10 o'clock. Welcoming her, we have some Ennio Morricone, marking a release day for The Good, the Bad and the Ugly. And before that, some classic guitar from the Deer Hunter.
1: Kat, I have got a really important question for you.
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2: 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Definitely right. Turnip. You've right. 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So if you'd like to know which HelloFresh ingredient best matches your personality, then you better head to our website.
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Stanley Myers scoring The Deer Hunter here on Magic Classical, the cavatina there, and a little prelude to my Saturday finale. Before we welcome Ayanna Whitta-Johnson to take the reins from 10, we mark a release day for The Good, the Bad and the Ugly. The Clint Eastwood classic came out on this day in this country back in 1966. And very interesting, actually. Sergio Leone, the director, of course, working with his regular composer collaborator Ennio Morricone. Many people commented on the importance of music in these so-called spaghetti westerns. In fact, from The Good, the Bad and the Ugly onwards, the music would always be written in advance of filming. So it would actually be played on set to get the actors into the mood. Music really intrinsic then to the story. In fact, Clint Eastwood said that it was like an opera. He said that the director and composer had opera-sized westerns. And there's a particularly memorable quote from Christopher Frayling, who said that these are films in which the arias are not sung, but stared. Well, we will be eyeball to eyeball with Ennio Morricone's main theme, sending you off into your Saturday with good wishes. Jack Pepper, thanking you so much for your company and looking forward to it again, I hope, tomorrow morning from 7. Have a great day.

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15: The top stories this hour. A collision involving a police vehicle and a car on Teesside has resulted in multiple fatalities. Police haven't yet told us exactly how many people have died, but the A66 in the South Bank area of Middlesbrough will be closed for some time. Emergency services were called just after 3:30 this morning. A 6-year-old girl whose parents and older sister died in the sea off Shoreham in West Sussex has died in hospital. Saja El-Kawas was pulled from the water on Tuesday. Alex Hulse has the latest for us.
16: Hassan El-Kawas, his partner Zaina and their 14-year-old daughter Sara died at the scene at Shoreham Fort on Tuesday. The youngest girl, Saya, was taken to hospital in a critical condition but sadly died yesterday. The family had travelled to the coast from their home in London. The Palestinian embassy had previously said Mr. El-Kawas was a Palestinian refugee.
15: The number of men living with prostate cancer in the UK has risen by 100,000 since 2020. Macmillan Cancer Support says around 600,000 men are now living with the disease here, with more than 68,000 newly diagnosed each year. Prince Harry's been given a week to pay his share of an initial £9.5 million to the publisher of the Daily Mail after losing a privacy case. It comes as the Duchess of Sussex is believed to be in talks to star in the Netflix series The Gentleman. It's thought that could be behind Harry and Meghan's upcoming move back to the UK. And Hull City are the latest newly promoted side to get their Premier League season underway after Coventry's 3-0 defeat at Arsenal last night. Hull host Manchester United this lunchtime, and boss Sergei Yakirovich is excited.
10: Of course, I'm aware that it's a very big gap between Championship and Premier League. We know that, but also still this is football. We will try to make a difficult game for Man United. Of course, they are favourite, and I can't wait.
15: There are three matches at three, including promoted Ipswich at home to Sunderland. Sunny spells for most of the UK. An afternoon shower possible in Cornwall and northern Scotland. Highs of 20. That's the latest. I'm Kat Wright.
17: Hello. Iona Witter-Johnson here. It's Calming Classics weekend on Magic Classical. So let's get going with some Spanish sunshine. It's Milosh on guitar with Rodrigo.
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Magic Classical, the home of calming classics, where you'll hear the greatest classical music like this. And this.

from Bridgerton season 4. That was the tender Will You Join Me by Chris Bowers, who said he wanted this season's score to feel more folksy, intimate, to match the Benedict Sophie love story, and you can definitely hear it there. Now, let me fill you in on what you can expect over the next 4 hours. At 11:30, we'll have my essential piece, and I've chosen music by film composer Emily Levenez Farouche. At midday, we have my live music guide, and we'll be hearing from soprano Anna Beard Fernandez all about her concert celebrating 150 years of Manuel de Falla. And at 1, we'll have our stress-free lunch hour. It's an hour of music to relax and unwind to. Plus, this hour, I've got something sublime from Mozart. But right now, let's go back nearly 2 centuries. This is a piece by a woman that Beethoven himself admired so much, he handed her the original manuscript of his Appassionata Sonata after she sight-read it for him. This is Marie Bigot's Etude in A Minor.

0: Daniel Hope on violin and the Zurich Chamber Orchestra. That was the much-loved Romance, the second movement from Mozart's Eine kleine Nachtmusik. Coming up, I have something to bring a little sparkle to your afternoon. Fast passages, light runs and much festive fizz from Tchaikovsky to keep your energy up. His delightful miniature overture from the Nutcracker is on the way.
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The orchestra of the Royal Opera House there with the sparkling miniature overture from Tchaikovsky's Nutcracker. Now, My Life in Music is Magic Classical's interview series hosted by Jack Pepper on Saturdays at 9 p.m. And it's where some of the world's most celebrated musicians reflect on the music that shaped their lives. And last week, Catherine Jenkins reflected on her journey from Welsh choir girl to international star, singing on the London Eye, overcoming stage fright and embracing the classical crossover label, performing with everyone from Dame Vera Lynn to Kylie Minogue. And tonight, Julian Lloyd Webber looks back on a remarkable musical life, growing up alongside his famous father and brother and being inspired by Mislav Rostropovich, working with Elton John, and his emotional return to the stage at Wigmore Hall after a neck injury that ended or almost ended his performing career. So listen tonight at 9 p.m. or anytime on Rayo. Now, for something released earlier this year, it's big, it's bold, it's unashamedly cinematic. This is Hans Zimmer's Joshua Tree from the soundtrack to Euphoria.

Hearty applause for André Rieu and his Johann Strauss Orchestra there with an effortless waltz from the Waltz King himself. That was Voices of Spring by Strauss II. Now, I am really enjoying my summer so far. Lots of wonderful family time, picnics, birthdays, the release of my first TV score and all sorts. But this week I had one of the

0: 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Dvorak is up next.
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Maxim Vengerov on violin with Virtuosi. That was Dvorak's Humoresque number 7 in G flat. Now, for that something special I promised you, this week I got to go back to Snape Maltings, which is a bit of a home away from home for me on the Suffolk coast. I wrote lots of songs for my debut album there. Tucked away and walking between those reed beds by the river. And this time I got to return for their summer prom season. I was playing new music from my sophomore album to come to a room full of old friends and familiar faces. And if you were in that audience, thank you so much for being there. It was a delightful evening and one that I will continue to treasure in the months to come.

0: Piano legend Keith Jarrett there with the first movement of C.P.E. Bach's Keyboard Sonata in A flat. And before that, you heard Voces 8 with Enya's May It Be. Now, if your morning's already got away from you a little bit, plenty on the go and not much breathing room, here's something to carry you gently into the rest of your day. Saint-Saëns' Carnival of the Animals still has all the energy you might need. Two virtuoso pianists going back and forth with playful runs to give your late morning a boost. So, catch you in a bit.
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13: The top stories this hour. Police say multiple people have died in a crash on the A66 near Middlesbrough. It happened just after 3am this morning. The collision involved a police car. Chris Davis-Smith has more.
14: It hasn't been confirmed how many people have died at this stage, but Cleveland police say the collision between a police vehicle and a Volkswagen Passat on the A66 in South Bank has led to multiple fatalities. Emergency services are still at the scene now, with the road expected to be closed closed for some time yet. For now, the public are being asked to find alternative routes.
13: A six-year-old girl has died in hospital days after her parents and sister died in the sea off West Sussex. Saya Al-Kawas, a Palestinian from London, was pulled from the water in Shoreham by emergency crews on Tuesday. A Russian strike on Ukrainian President Volodymyr Zelensky's hometown has killed at least 16 people. A shopping centre was targeted in Kryvyi. Prince Harry and six other high-profile claimants have been given a week to pay an initial £9.5 million to the Daily Mail's publisher. It's after they lost a High Court privacy case. Meanwhile, with the Duke and Duchess of Sussex returning to the UK, former press secretary to the late Queen, Ailsa Anderson, has this advice.
15: I would say be low-key when you come back. Settle your children into their new school. That's your top priority. And just, you know, take it gently, take it slowly. Don't try and take the spotlight off members of the royal family who are actually working royals.
13: In what's being described as a world first, delivery drivers in Australia will be paid a minimum wage. It means gig economy workers will earn the equivalent of around £15 per hour. Manchester United get their Premier League season underway to Hull City this lunchtime. The promoted club is the bookmakers' favourite for relegation. And Dolly Parton says she's still healing after going through hard times with health issues. The 80-year-old country music star was forced to pull out of an appearance at her Dollywood theme park this month. Afternoon showers for Cornwall and northern Scotland, but mostly fine and dry, highs of 20. That's the latest. I'm Kat Wright.
0: Welcome back. You're with me, Ayana Witter-Johnson, here on Magic Classical. Let's continue with those piano runs I promised you.
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An epic performance by the Crouch End Festival Chorus and City of Prague Philharmonic Orchestra. That was the soaring theme from 1492, Conquest of Paradise by Vangelis. And before that, the finale of Carnival of the Animals by Saint-Saëns. Still to come on the show, a little later this hour, we have my essential piece, something reflective with a real sense of stillness at the centre on the way for you. At midday, we have my live music guide and we'll be travelling to London for a concert celebrating Manuel de Falla's 150th anniversary. At 1, we'll be continuing the tradition of Tim Smith's weekday show with the stress-free lunch hour, an hour of music to help ease you into the afternoon, plus a couple of favourites of mine coming up too, including something special from Debbie Wiseman and a spring-like classic from Vivaldi. But right now, here's the accordion, as you very rarely hear it. It's Martinus Levickis playing the Gigue from Bach's French Suite No. 5.

0: Debbie Wiseman's moving theme from the score she wrote for the 1997 Stephen Fry biopic of Oscar Wilde. And that one earned her a much-deserved Ivor Novello Award nomination. Now, if your morning coffee is wearing off and you still have lots on your plate, I've got a hit of energy for you from Vivaldi, uplifting bird song and the opening of spring from The Four Seasons is on the way.
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Arabella Steinbacher on violin and the Munich Chamber Orchestra there with the always joyful opening of Vivaldi's Spring from the Four Seasons. Time now for Ayana's Essential, where I get to share a special piece that I've been living with this week. This one is from Emily Levenez Farouche, French pianist and composer born in Paris, raised in Bordeaux, but now she is here in London. And she actually got started in quite an intimate way, writing music for friends who needed scores for their student films, long before it became her career. And you can really hear that intimacy in her writing. There are a handful of repeating phrases with the space around them to make every small variation feel quite significant. Really lovely. She's in that minimalist tradition. Nils Fram, Oliver Arnold's, but there's a particular warmth to her voice that feels very much her own. So let's take a listen now. This is Luella by Emily Levenez Farouche.

0: the gorgeous sound of Emily Levenez Farouche at the piano with her piece Luella. That was this week's essential, and I'll be sharing another with you next Saturday. But next up, I'll be taking you on a little journey from somewhere calm to somewhere grand, starting with one of the most famous four bars in all of piano music from the master himself, Beethoven, before Haydn sweeps in with something more playful and majestic. So stay tuned.
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The Danish Chamber Orchestra under the baton of Adam Fischer with the delightful third movement of Haydn's Symphony No. 93. Time now for our album of the week. In the hot seat is Lunaris. It's a new album from Chinese-Canadian pianist Bruce Liu. It's out on Deutsche Grammophon. And he won the International Chopin Piano Competition back in 2021. He was just 24 years old. And since then, he's built quite the reputation on inventive, thoughtful programming. And this new record is in the same vein. It's inspired by nighttime and the moon, because he said that some of his best musical ideas come to him when he's working late, in that quiet, timeless stretch after everyone else has gone to bed. Moonlight, dreams, space between the darkness and daybreak. And he's also drawn on some striking visual inspiration from Magritte's Empire of Light to Baudelaire's poetry. This is Agnes Opel's Tocca, performed by Bruce Liu.

0: Surely music made for dancing. That was the Chamber Orchestra of London with the Suite from Emma, composed by Isabel Waller-Bridge and David Schweitzer for the 2020 film adaptation of Jane Austen's novel. Now the news at midday is up next, but don't go anywhere. I've got more music to put a pep in your step. When we come back, picture a coronation, trumpets, full choir, music that opened every British coronation since 1727. Handel's Say Doc the Priest is on the way.
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16: The top stories this hour. The police watchdog has launched an investigation into a crash on the A66 on Teesside in which multiple people have been killed. It happened near Middlesbrough in the early hours. Our chief reporter Chris Davis-Smith has the details.
17: Cleveland police haven't said how many people died after the crash between a police vehicle and a Volkswagen Passat earlier today, but they have confirmed multiple people lost their lives in the incident. The IOPC claims it took place after police pursued a suspicious vehicle. Currently, the A66 route is closed as emergency services remain at the scene. 14 ambulance resources were sent there in the early hours of this morning.
16: A six-year-old girl has become the fourth member of a family to die after getting into difficulty in water off the West Sussex coast. Saya El-Kawas passed away in hospital after being rescued by emergency crews on Tuesday. Prince Harry's been given a week to pay his share of an initial £9.5 million to the publisher of the Daily Mail after losing a privacy case. At the same time, the Duchess of Sussex is believed to be in talks to star in the Netflix series The Gentleman. A man thought to be the Prime Minister's top choice for chief economic adviser has declined the role due to its financial constraints. Lord O'Neill says it's after being advised he'd have to place his business interests in a blind trust if he took the job in Andy Burnham's government. Blind trusts are to avoid public conflicts of interest by stopping public officials from knowing how their investments are managed. And Hull City are the latest newly promoted side to get their Premier League season underway shortly. They host Manchester United in half an hour, and boss Sergei Yakirovic is excited.
14: Of course, I'm aware that it's a very big gap between Championship and Premier League. We know that, but also still this is football. We will try to make a difficult game for Man United. Of course, they are favourite, and I can't wait.
16: There are 3 matches at 3, including promoted Ipswich at home to Sunderland. Afternoon showers for Cornwall and northern Scotland, but mostly fine and dry, highs of 20. That's the latest. I'm Kat Wright.
0: Welcome back to Magic Classical. It is I, Ayanna Wood Johnson. Let's begin with a royal procession as promised. It's the 16 with Handel's Zadok the Priest.
15: Ayanna Witter-Johnson
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Magic Classical, the home of calming classics, where you'll hear the greatest classical music like this. And this. And this.

heartwarming sound of the Catalyst Quartet with string quartet arrangement of the old folk song Drink to Me Only with Thine Eyes by Florence Price. Now, perhaps you're still waking up and need something to soothe you into the afternoon. I hope that that did the trick. Still to come on the show, this hour we've got my live music guide and we'll be focusing on a concert that celebrates one of Spain's greatest composers, Manuel de Falla. At one, I've got an hour of relaxing music. It's the perfect excuse to slow down and find a little bit of you time. And I've got a few more favourites of mine in this hour too. Purcell's Rondo coming up, and later on, Brahms at his most autumnal. But right now, one of the most dramatic pieces ever written, if I do say so myself, and it is perfect in this arrangement for the organ. It's Martin Suter with Grieg's classic Hall of the Mountain King.

0: The bright sound of Wynton Marsalis on trumpet and the English Chamber Orchestra. That was Purcell's Rondo from Abdelazar. Coming up, music that has genuinely been to the moon, literally. Amanda Lee Falkenberg wrote her Moon's Symphony as a tribute to lunar exploration. And this final movement, Earth Moon, imagines looking back at our own planet from the moon's surface. And a copy of the score is actually sitting on the moon right now aboard the NASA lander. So stay tuned for a taste of that view.
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0: The voices of tenor Daniel Cook, treble Leo Jameson, London Voices and the London Symphony Orchestra. That was the epic closing movement of Amanda Lee Falkenberg's Moons Symphony. Now, for my live music guide, we're focusing on a concert called Fire 150, which celebrates the 150th anniversary of Manuel de Falla. Soprano Ana Beard Fernandez and pianist Matthew Yorish will be playing some of the composer's best known pieces alongside those of his contemporaries. Here is Anna to tell us more.
1: Hello, Ayana, and hello, Magic Classical listeners. So pleased to be talking about our programme Fire 150, which celebrates Manuel de Falla's 150th anniversary. We begin the programme in his juventud, or his youth, in Andalucía, in the south of Spain, and trace his steps all the way to Paris, where he meets his best friends Debussy, Ravel and Ducas. We finish the concert with a song cycle by Monsalvat and explore his lasting and important legacy on Hispanic music. If that sounds like your cup of tea, we'd be delighted for you to join us on the 27th of August in the evening at St. Clement Danes Church. See you there.

0: Soprano Anna Beard Fernandez there alongside the Indelian cellists with a piece I remember playing as a young cellist myself. That was the Jota from Manuel de Falla's Seven Spanish Folk Songs. And if you're in London and you'd like to catch Falla 150, you can get tickets at ilams.org.uk. That's ilams.org.uk. Coming up, a real change of pace and more gorgeous classical music for your afternoon. I've got some autumnal Brahms and some Bizet whisking us back off to Spain with the Aragonese from Carmen. So catch you in a bit.
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Now, for a new release from one of the world's most loved cellists, Julian Lloyd Webber returns with Jasmine. It's his first new recording since the neck injury that forced him to retire from performing about a decade ago. It's dedicated to his daughter. This is Jasmine.

0: the sweet sound of the dance of the Sugar Plum Fairy from Tchaikovsky's Nutcracker closing out this hour. But don't go anywhere. On the other side of the news, we'll have our stress-free lunch hour.
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14: The top stories this hour. A number of people have died following a crash involving a police vehicle on the A66 near Middlesbrough. Cleveland police say it happened just before 4 o'clock this morning. The collision also involved a Volkswagen Passat, and the police watchdog is investigating. Our chief reporter Chris Davis-Smith has more.
15: At this stage, the exact number of deaths hasn't been confirmed. The IOPC claims the collision took place following a police chase between the two vehicles at around 20 to 4 this morning. North East Ambulance Service sent 14 units to the scene, but sadly a number of patients they treated died there. Anna Turley, who's the Labour MP for Redcar, has put a statement online to say her thoughts are with everyone affected by this terrible incident.
14: A six-year-old girl has died in hospital days after her parents and sister died in the sea off West Sussex. Saya El-Kawas, a Palestinian from London, was pulled from the water in Shoreham by emergency crews on Tuesday. A Russian strike on Ukrainian President Volodymyr Zelensky's hometown has killed at least 16 people. A shopping centre was targeted in Kryvyi Rih. Prince Harry and six other high-profile claimants have been given a week to pay an initial £9.5 million to the Daily Mail's publisher. It's after they lost a High Court privacy case. At the same time, reports suggest Meghan could return to acting with a role in Netflix series The Gentlemen on their return to the UK. The last of the promoted teams up from the Championship get their Premier League season underway later, with Ipswich hosting Sunderland. Ipswich boss Gary O'Neill is relishing the challenge.
16: I've seen too much sort of spirit and fight and sort of togetherness from everybody inside and outside of the football club to make me believe that this is going to be anything but a really successful campaign where we have a right go at it and see what we can do.
14: And Dolly Parton says she's still healing after going through hard times with health issues. The 80-year-old country music star was forced to pull out of an appearance at her Dollywood theme park this month. Afternoon showers for Cornwall and northern Scotland, but mostly fine and dry, highs of 20. That's the latest. I'm Kat Wright.
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Magic Classical, the home of calming classics, where you'll hear the greatest classical music like this. And this. And this.

somber and reflective, Yuja Wang at the piano with Gluck's Dance of the Blessed Spirits melody. Welcome to my stress-free lunch hour. We do this every day here on Magic Classical at 1. Whether it's Tim Smith on the weekdays, Sonali on Sunday, or with me, Ayana Witter Johnson, on a Saturday, it's an opportunity to unwind and relax and to have a moment of calm in our pretty hectic lives. And today I've got luscious music from the James Bond film Octopussy, hypnotic music from Anna Phoebe, and something transportive by Vaughan Williams. But first, a familiar classic to all those who learned to play piano growing up or had to put up with living with a pianist, Mozart's Rondo alla Turca.

0: Beautifully simple. Sandra Morgenson at the piano with Agathe Boker Grundahl's Serenade. Still to come, lush orchestral music from film composer master John Barry, and Vaughan Williams will take us to Tudor England with sweeping pastoral landscapes, stately dances, and feasts. Fantasia on Greensleeves is on the way.
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0: John Barry's sweeping romantic cue to the film Octopussy, titled That's My Little Octopussy. Back in May, when we had our Calming Classics countdown, a vote on the best calming classical music as voted for by you, John Barry made it onto the list 3 times. His music for Out of Africa, Dances with Wolves, and Somewhere in Time were your favourites. So if you enjoyed that, make sure to stick around, because later today at 3 o'clock, David Prever has a whole hour dedicated to the Calming Classics countdown, so you can hear the music that was voted for by you, including John Barry's Out of Africa, as well as Copland's Simple Gifts and the theme to Inspector Moss. Magic Classical's Calming Classics Countdown Hour with David Prever this Saturday afternoon from 3 on Magic Classical. Still to come, we have Anna Phoebe's Otherworldly, Between Worlds, and Schubert's Simply Gorgeous Impromptu.
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2: 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Sonali will have more music to help you unwind at 1 tomorrow. And David Priever is on the way now with the prelude of Charpentier's Te Deum. And I'll catch you next Saturday from 10.
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19: Our top story this hour is some breaking news. Seven people, including two on-duty officers, have died following a crash involving a car and a police vehicle in Teesside. It happened on the A66 on the outskirts of Middlesbrough early this morning. Our reporter Poppy Andelin has more details.
20: Emergency services were called to the scene in South Bank at around 3:40 a.m. following a collision which had happened after police began pursuing a suspicious vehicle. The seven deaths have now been confirmed after police and paramedics initially said there'd been multiple fatalities. The incident's been referred to the police regulator and the A66 remains closed in both directions between Normanby Road and Church Lane. Redcar MP Anna Turley says her heart goes out to those affected who are facing the most unimaginable loss.
19: Next, a charity says one man's diagnosed with prostate cancer in the UK every 8 minutes. Macmillan's analysis suggests 600,000 people are living with the disease. Soho House founder Nick Jones survived prostate cancer. He's joining calls for a screening programme.
7: There is much more awareness of prostate cancer. High-profile men like Chris Hoy, Jeremy Clarkson, David Cameron are talking about it, and they're all urging men to get tested.
19: Two men have been rearrested on suspicion of the manslaughter of a soldier whose disappearance in Northumberland sparked a major search. The body of Liam Potts was discovered in the River Tyne earlier this week, 3 days after he vanished during a night out in Wylam. Rescuers in Ukraine have been digging through the wreckage of a shopping centre hit by a Russian strike. President Volodymyr Zelensky's called the attack despicable. Workers at East Midlands Railway have announced they'll stage fresh strikes in a dispute over train safety. RMC members will walk out for 48 hours from next Sunday and then again for 24 hours in mid-September. And FIFA President Gianni Infantino has been asked to stay away from a youth tournament after his attempted World Cup sell-off. Football leadership in the Dominican Republic say his presence would undermine the children's matches. Some sunny spells and a few showers in places, but otherwise staying mostly dry and settled across the UK. That's the latest. I'm Johnny Freeman.
21: Hello again, David Priever with you for the rest of the afternoon, including the best of the Carmen Classics countdown from 3 p.m. But we start in style today. Charpentier, the prelude to his Te Deum, the orchestra of the National Academy of Santa Cecilia.
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And this.

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1: by Reynaldo Hahn, William Yoon at the piano. David Priever here with your Magic Classical. I hope it's been a good week and a decent weekend so far. From three this afternoon, an hour of music chosen by you. Every track comes from the Calming Classics Countdown, the 100 favourite Calming Classical tunes you voted for back in May, including this week Elgar and John Williams conducting one of his many themes that you voted for. You can view the full chart anytime, magicclassical.co.uk, 3 p.m. this afternoon. Now, before all of the above, to the English countryside, still looking arid and dusty despite the rain this week, Percy Grainger, Country Gardens, the City of Birmingham Symphony Orchestra, Simon Rattle conducting.

0: Molasana from Hanayarani and Dubrava Choker, and before that, Percy Grainger and Country Gardens. It's Ukrainian Independence Day on Monday. Plenty of events this weekend to mark that around the UK and across the world as well. In sport, the world's elite road cycling talent in Spain, Ferlar Vueleta, kicking off its weekend stage today. 3 weeks of Grand Tour racing ahead. For motoring fans, the British Motor Show is at the Farnborough International Exhibition and Conference Centre, dubbed the greatest show on wheels. And the big movie released this weekend is the thriller Mutiny, starring Jason Statham. After witnessing his billionaire boss's murder and being framed for the crime, Col Reed boards a cargo ship on a one-man crusade to avenge his boss's death, only to, what do you know, discover an international conspiracy. That's in cinemas from today. Coming up, Verdi and the prelude to La Traviata. That's coming up on Magic Classical.
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The Prelude to La Traviata, the orchestra of the Royal Opera House, directed by Georges Scholti. From three today on Magic Classical, it's your Carmen Classics Countdown, an hour of music, don't forget, chosen by you, every single track, including today, the theme to Inspector Morse and Beethoven's wonderful Moonlight Sonata, both in there this week. Now, this is fabulous, Olivia Bellet and Mamore on Magic Classical.

0: The finale of Hummel's trumpet concerto, Sergei Nakaryakov, the soloist with the Chamber Orchestra of Lausanne. And before that, Olivier Bellet and Memore. Coming up, very special guest tonight on My Life in Music. You don't want to miss this. I'll have details on that in the next 10 minutes. And Scott Joplin on the way, but not as you know him. It's his concert waltz, Bethina. That's in a few minutes on Magic Classical.
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Bethina, a concert waltz by Scott Joplin, Alexander Peskunov at the piano, and before that, Solomio, Eduardo Di Capo, sung by Andrea Bocelli, live in Central Park. Oh, to have been there with the New York Philharmonic and Alan Gilbert conducting. My Life in Music is Magic Classical's interview series, hosted by Jack Pepper, and it's back tonight at 9. It's where some of the world's most celebrated musicians reflect and talk about the music that shaped their lives. This week, none other than Julian Lloyd Webber, looking back on a remarkable life in music, from growing up alongside his famous father and brother and being inspired by Mislav Rostropovich. He also talks about music education, overcoming that awful neck injury that ended his career, and his emotional return to the stage at Wigmore Hall. Julian Lloyd Webber, talking to Jack Pepper. My Life in Music is here tonight at 9 p.m. Right now, Magic Classical, Rodgers and Hammerstein, Shall We Dance from The King and I, the Boston Pops, conducted by Keith Lockhart.

0: first performed on Broadway in 1951 by Gertrude Lawrence and Yul Brynner. Shall We Dance? From The King and I, The Boston Pops with Keith Lockhart. Coming up, everything after the news is chosen by you from the best of the Carmen Classics Countdown. We'll begin with Holst and Jupiter and some Carl Jenkins, I think, and Elgar all on the way after the latest news stories next here on Magic Classical.
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14: The top stories this hour. Two on-duty police officers are among seven people who've been killed in a crash in Teesside. It happened on the A66 near Middlesbrough early this morning following a police pursuit and involved a car travelling the wrong way. Our reporter Poppy Andelin has more details.
15: Cleveland police say a Volkswagen Passat collided with a police car at around 3:40 a.m. in the South Bank area. Northeast Ambulance Service sent 14 units to the scene, but sadly seven deaths were later confirmed. The Independent Office for Police Conduct is among the organisations investigating what happened. The A66 remains closed between Normanby Road and Church Lane, with drivers urged to find another route. Detectives and local MP Anna Turley are urging people not to speculate.
14: Next, a woman has been given permission to appeal her 14-year jail sentence for causing the death of her baby while on the run. Constance Martin was convicted along with her partner Mark Gordon of manslaughter and child cruelty. Their baby died in a tent on the South Downs in 2023. Detectives investigating the death of a soldier in Northumberland have rearrested two men. They're being held on suspicion of the manslaughter of Liam Potts, who served with the Coldstream Guards. His body was found in the River Tyne in Wylam earlier this week, 3 days after disappearing during a night out. New figures show the number of men living with prostate cancer in the UK has risen by 100,000 since 2020. The charity Macmillan says one person is diagnosed every 8 minutes. Analysis suggests more than 50 baby products examined breached two or more voluntary guidelines introduced a year ago. They're designed to monitor sugar content. Professor Steve Turner is the president of the Royal College of Paediatrics and Child Health.
4: Self-regulation ain't going to work. It's never worked. And it's not a surprise that it's still not working. The government needs to enforce regulation.
14: And Manchester United have started the new Premier League season with a shock defeat. They were beaten 2-0 at newly promoted Hull, who are the bookmakers' favourites for relegation. Some sunny spells and a few showers in places, but otherwise staying mostly dry and settled across the UK. That's the latest. I'm Johnny Freeman.
0: David Priever here, and every single piece of music you hear from now until 4 p.m. was chosen by you from the Magic Classical Calming Classics Countdown, the 100 favourite classical tunes that you voted for back in May. We begin this week at number 16, and the only Holst in your entire top 100, Jupiter, the Bringer of Jollity, the Montreal Symphony Orchestra, conducted by Charles Dutoit.
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Magic Classical, the home of calming classics, where you'll hear the greatest classical music like this.

De Benedictus from The Armed Man, a Mass for Peace by Carl Jenkins, one of the few composers with two entries in the Carmen Classical 100 and the highest placed choral piece anywhere in the chart. Now, right to the very top, you voted this your single favourite piece of Carmen Classical music, and it appears twice, once here and once more down at number 60, but in a different arrangement. This is Elgar, Nimrod from the Enigma Variations, the Bergen Philharmonic Orchestra, Andrew Litton conducting.

0: Simple Gifts, Aaron Copland, the Royal Scottish National Orchestra with the National Youth Choir of Scotland, conducted by Christopher Bell. That's at number 27. It's one of two Copland pieces that you chose, the other being his Fanfare for the Common Man, which is all the way up at number 4. Coming up, the highest placed TV theme in the chart, but can you guess what it is? You'll find out in the next 10 minutes on Magic Classical.
1: 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Are you the up and at 'em sort, bouncing out of bed to Beethoven? 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

The highest placed television theme in the Carmen Classics Countdown, the Inspector Morse theme, and it's at number 12. Before it, Bach and the prelude from the first cello suite, Pablo Ferrandeth, at number 70. Here's a curious thing about your Bach votes. There are four pieces from Johann Sebastian Bach in the chart, and every single one of them lands between 65 and 75 for some reason. Now, to the halfway point, and at number 50, the man himself on the podium, John Williams, conducting the Vienna Philharmonic Orchestra with his theme from Star Wars.

0: Chevalier de Sangreal, Hans Zimmer's music from The Da Vinci Code. You're number 14. And Hans Zimmer, another composer with three entries in the 100. We do this every Saturday, the best of the calming classics countdown, the music that you voted for. And coming up is Beethoven's Moonlight Sonata, the slow second movement on the way.
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John Barry, the wonderful Out of Africa. You voted that in at number 38. It's one of three John Barry entries in the chart. The Carmen Classics Countdown, David Priever here with Beethoven now at 59. The gentle second movement of the Moonlight Sonata with Alice Sara Ott on piano on Magic Classical.

And you can start the day right with a magic classical breakfast. Jack Pepper serving it tomorrow from 7 a.m. Tomorrow we'll be saying happy birthday to film composer Alexandre Desplat, while my happy headlines will include some surprising Belgian building news and a giant fish. It's the usual eclectic Pepper breakfast. 7 until 10 a.m. every weekend and whenever on Rayo, here on Magic Classical.

0: may it be from the Fellowship of the Ring, the London Philharmonic Orchestra with Enya, conducted by Howard Shaw at number 79. And it brings your highlights from the Carmen Classics Countdown Hour to a close for this week. The full chart is at magicclassical.co.uk, and we'll do it again next Saturday afternoon at 3. The Carmen Classics continue, though, with Mozart, the finale of his fourth horn concerto, after your latest news.
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13: The top stories this hour. The Home Secretary, Shabana Mahmood, has described the deaths of 7 people in Teesside, including 2 on-duty police officers, as devastating. They were killed in a crash which followed a police pursuit on the A66 near Middlesbrough early this morning. Our reporter Poppy Anderlin has more details.
14: Well, there's a lot of shock in response to this incident. It's since emerged a Volkswagen Passat, which was involved, was travelling the wrong way along the A66. A collision then took place at around 3:40 a.m. in the South Bank area, also involving a marked police car. 14 ambulance units attended, but 7 deaths were later confirmed. Detectives and local MP Anna Turley are asking people not to speculate as inquiries take place.
13: Next, the aristocrat Constance Martin has been granted permission to appeal her 14-year prison term for the death of her baby on the South Downs. The 39-year-old and her partner Mark Gordon were convicted of manslaughter and child cruelty in 2023. A student killed in a sword attack at a high school in Sweden has been identified as a 17-year-old girl. An 18-year-old suspect has been arrested in the city of Fagersta, northwest of the capital, Stockholm. Wildfires so far this year have burned an area the size of Cardiff. UK satellite data shows more land has been scorched over the past two summers than in the previous 5 years combined. Alexander Held is from the European Forest Institute.
4: It still takes everybody by surprise that landscapes that never had a fire problem go up in flames like this. They are getting bigger and more intense. This is clearly, if this is not a wake-up call this year, then I don't know what else we need.
13: Rainwater has poured into underground stations in New York City, where flooding has turned roads into rivers. There have been tornado warnings too, including in Long Island. And Hull have pulled off a shock 2-0 win against Manchester United in their opening Premier League game of the season. The home fans cheered when the announcer revealed trains back to Manchester had been cancelled. It's half-time in three other top-flight matches. Staying mostly dry and settled across much of the UK tonight, and another sunny day for many areas tomorrow. That's the latest. I'm Johnny Freeman.
0: Just after 4 p.m. then, David Priever here with a perfect soundtrack for Saturday afternoon. I'm sure I'm not alone in thinking how lovely it is to be able to walk across the room without needing another shower. They do say another heat wave is on the way in September, though. Now, some Mozart and a trip to Cuba, the finale of the fourth horn concerto, Sarah Willis, the soloist with the Havana Lyceum Orchestra.
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Magic Classical, the home of calming classics, where you'll hear the greatest classical music like this.

Liebes Freud, Chrysler, Charlie Seam, the violinist, Itmar Golan at the piano, and before that, Mozart in Havana. Now, the best headline of the week award goes to The Mirror. Man who's reviewed benches around the world gives his first perfect 10. This is the story of Sam Wilmot, who's reviewed more than 300 benches, rating each one on comfort, design, location, and view. And he'd never given a 10 out of 10 until he revisited a bench at St John the Baptist Church, Old Sodbury, South Gloucestershire, where he got married earlier this summer. He and his wife Sophie had originally given the bench a 9, but sitting on it together again as a newly married couple, they changed their mind. He said, "I'm never going to sit on a bench again that's going to have that feeling." The couple have visited hundreds of benches together. Sophie is the unofficial photographer for his Instagram page called, wait for it, Rate This Bench. And at the wedding, this is a story that just keeps on giving, they named the tables after benches they'd rated, while Sophie's father built them a bench for guests to sign instead of a guest book. He hasn't given that particular bench a mark yet, as far as I know. Now, Purcell, the trumpet tune, Andrew Lumsden at the organ.

0: Hina Ehina, A Maori Lullaby by Fanny Rose Howe, sung there by Hayley Westenra, with the Royal Philharmonic, conducted by Ian Dean. And before that, Purcell's trumpet tune. A few more things this weekend going on around the country in Wales. It's the Green Man Festival, music and literature and science in the beautiful Brecon Beacons across the whole weekend. The Greenwich and Docklands International Festival launches its opening weekend in outdoor spaces across East London with street theatre and dance and immersive installations, they say. And for sci-fi and pop culture fans at the Excel Centre, it's for the love of fantasy and sci-fi convention today and tomorrow with movie set builds and celeb appearances and more. Here, though, on Magic Classical, coming up, Nicola Benedetti and the Metatarsian from Tyres. That's on the way.
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never tire of hearing that. The Meditation from Tyres by Massenet, Nicola Benedetti, the soloist with the London Symphony Orchestra, conducted by Daniel Harding. My Life in Music is Magic Classical's interview series, if you haven't heard it yet, hosted by Jack Pepper every Saturday night at 9, including tonight. And the guest this evening is Julian Lloyd Webber. I'm looking forward to this, as Julian reflects on a remarkable musical life, from growing up alongside his famous father and brother, being inspired by Mislav Rostropovich, plus working with Elton John and so many other big names throughout his career. He talks about music education, about overcoming that neck injury that ended his career, and his emotional return to the stage at Wigmore Hall. It's My Life in Music with Jack Pepper, and tonight, Julian Lloyd Webber at 9 p.m. here on Magic Classical. Now, Patrick Hamilton, The Silent Dialogue.

0: was Vivaldi, the Gloria in Excelsis Deo, the Collegium Museum Chorus and Orchestra, Richard Hickox conducting, and before that, Patrick Hamilton and the Silent Dialogue. David Priever here on Magic Classical. Still to come, Paganini next, and the Cantabile, played by Francesca Dago, on the actual violin that once belonged to Paganini himself. Can you imagine? Be absolutely terrified. Apart from anything else, I've no idea how to play the violin. That's in a few minutes.
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Cantabile, Paganini and Francesco Dago playing it on Paganini's own violin. Francesco Leonardi at the piano. And before that, the polka from Smetana's Battered Bride from the Prague Symphony. Tim Smith is here weekday mornings on Magic Classical. Some good guests again last week. Neil Patrick Harris, star of Doogie Howser and How I Met Your Mother and so many other productions, was in to talk about his new film, Sunny Dancer. And also the number one best-selling author, Donal Ryan, joined the Magic Classical Book Club. He was talking about his new novel, Where Are the Kings? Tim is back on Monday at 10 with great music and fabulous guests. If you'd like to be one of them as a listener in residence and choose some of the music, pop over to magicclassical.co.uk. All the details are there. You just need to fill in a form. Now, Sibelius and the Corellia Suite, the City of Birmingham Symphony Orchestra.

0: the Corellia Suite. Sibelius, the City of Birmingham Symphony Orchestra, with Sakari Aramo on the podium. Before that, Paganini's Cantabile. On the way, Luciano Pavarotti and Rick Wakeman, though not together, obviously. The news is next.
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15: We start this hour in Teesside, where a major crash has left 7 people dead.
16: Tragically, 2 police officers, PC Matthew Blades and PC Tom Clough, died at the scene, along with the 5 occupants of the Passat.
15: Police have given an update just over 12 hours on from a collision on the A66 near Middlesbrough. Our reporter Poppy Anderlin has more on what we know so far.
17: The alarm was raised just before 3:40 a.m. when reports emerged of a collision involving a car driving the wrong way and a police vehicle. North East Ambulance Service sent 14 units to the scene, but sadly 7 deaths were later confirmed. Cleveland Police's Chief Constable Victoria Fuller says support is being provided to the victims' families.
16: This is an incredibly sad day for Cleveland. The loss has been felt across our communities, by our police family, and by our partner agencies.
17: Detectives and politicians are among those urging people not to speculate about what's happened. The Prime Minister and the Home Secretary have described the deaths as devastating. The A66 remains closed in the area as inquiries continue.
15: In other news, a woman convicted of manslaughter over the death of her baby in 2023 has been given permission to appeal her sentence. Constance Martin was on the run with her partner Mark Gordon. A 17-year-old girl has been identified as a student killed in a sword attack in Sweden. Police are questioning an 18-year-old over what happened at a high school in the city of Fagersta. FIFA's president has been asked to stay away from a youth tournament. Gianni Infantino was told his presence in the Dominican Republic could be a distraction. He's continuing to dismiss calls to resign. A newly promoted Hull's manager, Sergei Yakirovich, says a shock win today has given his team a huge boost. They beat Manchester United 2-0 in their opening Premier League game. Staying mostly dry and settled across much of the UK tonight, and another sunny day for many areas tomorrow. That's the latest. I'm Johnny Freeman.
0: David Greeley here with your perfect Saturday afternoon. One more hour together. Let's make the most of every minute. Rossini now. Luciano Pavarotti with the orchestra of the Municipal Theatre of Bologna.
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Magic Classical, the home of calming classics, where you'll hear the greatest classical music like this.

Morning Has Broken, Rick Wakeman at the piano, and before that, Rossini's La Danza, Luciano Pavarotti. The Premier League is underway then. Every year I say the same thing around this time. Really? Already? It's actually a week later than last year, so certain players can rest after the World Cup. For tennis fans, it's New York qualifying and opening round prep for the US Open over the weekend. And golf, big action at the PGA Tour's BMW Championship is underway this weekend. Now, Manuel de Falla, the Spanish dance, two guitar legends together, John Williams and Julian Bream on Magic Classical.

0: The Slow Movement of the Trumpet Concerto by Johann Baptist Neruda. Lucian Renaudin Vary, the soloist with the Lucerne Symphony Orchestra, Michael Sanderling conducting there. And before that, two guitars, one Spanish dance, John Williams and Julian Bream. Coming up, one of the loveliest tunes ever written for two voices, Offenbach and the Barcarolle from the Tales of Hoffmann. It's coming up on Magic Classical.
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The Barcarolle from Offenbach's Tale of Hoffmann, the BBC Philharmonic and the Royal Liverpool Philharmonic Choir, directed by Jan Pascal Tellier. 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Now, here's Bach, the Prelude in B minor.

0: before, the Rose Adagio from Tchaikovsky's Sleeping Beauty, the Berlin Philharmonic there, conducted by Herbert von Karajan. Before that, Bach, the Prelude in B minor, Bruce Leo at the piano. Coming up, Chopin at speed, the Black Keys study, played by Yu Chan Lim. It's on the way, Magic Classical.
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Chopin, played by Yuchan Lim. And before that, The Devil's Gallop, Charles Williams, the New London Orchestra on Magic Classical. Don't forget, tonight at 9, Jack Pepper with My Life in Music in conversation tonight with Julian Lloyd Webber. That's this evening here on Magic Classical. Now, Mozart and Suave Sia Il Vento from Cosi Van Tutti.

0: Suave Seattle Vento Mozart from Cozy Van Tutte Dame, Kiri Takanawa with Frederica von Stader and Jules Bastan, Strasbourg Philharmonic directed by Alain Lombard. Thank you for your company this afternoon. We'll do it again tomorrow from 2 p.m. My Life in Music with Jack Pepper and Julian Lloyd Webber is here at 9. Before that, Darren Reddick is here next after your latest news on Magic Classical.
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17: The top stories this hour. The Prime Minister says he's devastated to hear two police officers and five other people have died in a crash in Teesside. A Volkswagen Passat car, which was travelling the wrong way down the A66, collided with a patrol vehicle near Middlesbrough early this morning. Our reporter Poppy Anderlin has more details.
18: We first received news of an incident in Southbank just before 9 a.m. when police and paramedics confirmed there'd been multiple fatalities. It later emerged that seven people had lost their lives at the scene. Andy Burnham, the Home Secretary Shabana Mahmood and local MP Anna Turley are among those describing the incident as shocking and sending their condolences to the victims' families. Cleveland Police Chief Constable Victoria Fuller has paid tribute to the officers who lost their lives, PC Matthew Blades and PC Tom Clough.
6: These were brave officers, protecting our communities and serving our residents who didn't return home to their families.
18: Pictures show the wreckage of a car on the side of the A66, which remains closed between Normanby Road and Church Lane. There are also forensic tents in place as investigators carry out inquiries. Detectives are urging people not to speculate.
17: Next, the aristocrat Constance Martin has been granted permission to appeal her 14-year prison term for causing her baby's death. The 39-year-old and her partner Mark Gordon were convicted of manslaughter and child cruelty in 2023. A student killed in a sword attack at a high school in Sweden has been identified as a 17-year-old girl. An 18-year-old suspect has been arrested in the city of Fagersta. New figures show around a quarter of baby food products from nine leading brands have been found to contain too much sugar. It's a year since voluntary guidelines were introduced. The industry has until February to make changes. And Manchester United fans have watched their team lose their opening Premier League match, and then many have had their trains cancelled. Michael Carrick's side suffered a shock 2-0 defeat at newly promoted Hull earlier. Staying mostly dry and settled across much of the UK tonight, and another sunny day for many areas tomorrow. That's the latest. I'm Johnny Freeman.
19: Good evening. It's another Calm and Classics weekend here on Magic Classical. I'm Darren Reddick with you till 9 o'clock this evening. Got some Jerry Goldsmith coming up if you're a Trekkie or a Trekker, if you prefer. You'll enjoy this. If you want something to sing along to with Handel, that's good too. But we're going to start with Ludovico Einaudi.
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Magic Classical, the home of calming classics, where you'll hear the greatest classical music like this. And this. And this.

Well, the aspiration here on Magic Classical is one that I've actually poached from theatrical director Nicholas Heitner, Nick Heitner, who I worked with during Carousel. I worked for is probably a fairer way of putting that. Awesome dude. But he said, with regards to Carousel, he said, we have something to say, we say it. When we get really excited about something, we sing it. And we get really, really excited about it, we dance about it. So as far as singing along with the Sinfonia, the overture from Handel's Messiah, it all works if you feel like singing along. And you know what? If the spirit takes you, dance along too. I'm Darren Reddick with you till 9 o'clock here on Magic Classical. On a Calming Classics weekend, as I said, I've got some music from Star Trek coming up, courtesy of Jerry Goldsmith. We'll head across the pond. I've got the most tenuous of links for our Across the Pond feature. You're going to love it. But first, some foray from the Dolly Suite. This is Berkus.

0: The theme from Star Trek Voyager. Jerry Goldsmith here on Magic Classical. It's funny, too, when those things pop up on TV and you're just sort of flipping through the channels and you see Star Trek Voyager, at this point, I feel like I'm watching something ancient, but I do remember watching that when it first came out and just absolutely loving it, all the Star Trek stuff. And, you know, when there's a new Star Trek movie, yeah, take my money, I'll go and see that. And I feel like those films do need to be seen in the cinema. But you might have a different opinion to that. This is Magic Classical. We're going to head across the pond in just a couple of minutes' time.
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So it's time to head across the pond and visit with one of my American compatriots. In this case, it's Alexander Goodenough. You go, hang on a second. Hang on, Goodenough, that's not an American name. And you would be absolutely right. But raise your hand if you know who Alexander Goodenough is or was, as the case may be. For me, he was a big deal because he was a Russian ballet dancer from the Bolshoi. And on this day in 1979, he defected while touring in New York City. He joined American Ballet Theater and then from there went in to the film movies. And if you remember Die Hard, do you remember the guy with the long blonde hair who Bruce Willis, I guess, takes care of at one point, kind of gets him tangled up in some chains? That was Alexander Goodenough. But aside from being an excellent baddie, as he was in that film, he was an awesome ballet dancer. And I saw him many times with American Ballet Theater, and he was fantastic. And one of the things he was particularly good at was the Corsair. And so from Le Corsair, the ballet, this is Adolf Adam, not American, Alexander Goodenough, originally not American, but ultimately American. We head across the pond for Le Corsair.

0: from Watership Down. Who didn't cry at that? The movie version of that. Mike Batt and Bright Eyes from that. And before that, Across the Pond, we got some Adolph Adam and Le Corsair. That was the male variation, the solo that the principal lead took, Ali. And I played that because Alexander Goodenough on this day defected from Russia to the United States while in New York City. And ultimately, he is no longer with us. What a shame. He was an excellent dancer, and he probably should have still been with us, but there were shenanigans. Let's just leave it at that. This is Magic Classical, and in a couple of minutes' time, I'm going to play you something featuring Milos on the guitar. Because if it was Milos on, say, the harp, well, that would just be weird.
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That's Milos on the guitar, a guy who performed at our Christmas party a number of years ago. This is Magic Classical. And if you haven't been listening to Tim Smith's show this week, well, you've missed some really good stuff. He had, for example, the star of Doogie Howser and How I Met Your Mother, Neil Patrick Harris, to talk about his new film, Sunny Dancer. He also had, Tim, that is, Tim had number one best-selling author Donald Ryan, who joined the Magic Classical Book Club with his new novel, We Are the Kings. You can check out everything that's going on Magic Classical over on the website. 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It's where you get your apps, and you can find all the cool stuff over there, including this show. Ha ha!

0: 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We're between 7 and 8 o'clock. I'm going to play you, among other things, a piece that loosely translates to the ticking, clashing shock, which is not easy to say, actually.
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15: The top stories this hour: two on-duty police officers and five other people have been killed in a crash near Middlesbrough. PC's Matthew Blades and Tom Clough were in a patrol car involved in a collision with a Volkswagen driving the wrong way down the A66 early this morning. Our reporter Poppy Anderlin has more details.
16: The alarm was raised just before 3:40 a.m. when reports emerged of a collision involving a car driving the wrong way and a police vehicle. North East Ambulance Service sent 14 units to the scene. Cleveland Police's Chief Constable Victoria Fuller says support is being provided to the victims' families.
17: This is an incredibly sad day for Cleveland. The loss has been felt across our communities, by our police family and by our partner agencies.
16: Detectives and politicians are among those urging people not to speculate about what's happened. The Prime Minister and the Home Secretary have described the deaths as devastating. The A66 remains closed in the area as inquiries continue.
15: Next, a woman convicted of manslaughter over the death of her baby in 2023 has been given permission to appeal her sentence. Constance Martin was on the run with her partner Mark Gordon. A 45-year-old man has been charged with murder after an Irish woman was found dead inside a home in Australia. Emergency services were called to an address in Melbourne just before 10 a.m. yesterday morning. Canada will impose retaliatory tariffs on US goods from next month. The move escalates a trade conflict after Washington introduced a 50% levy on £14.6 billion worth of Canadian products. Last-ditch negotiations between the countries collapsed last night. FIFA's president has been asked to stay away from a youth tournament. Gianni Infantino was told his presence in the Dominican Republic could be a distraction. He's continuing to dismiss calls to resign. And there have been victories for Hull, Everton, Leeds and Ipswich in today's Premier League opening games. Brentford and Tottenham's early evening match is drawing to a close. Staying mostly dry and settled across much of the UK tonight, and another sunny day for many areas tomorrow. That's the latest. I'm Johnny Freeman.
0: Darren Reddick with you on a Calming Classics weekend here on Magic Classical, where not long from now I'm going to play you something from our Magic Classical album of the week, courtesy of Bruce Liu. The album's called Lunaris, and I've got a really nice piece for you. I've also got some Francois Couperin in just a couple of minutes' time, but we're going to start with the Pearl Fishers duet.
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Alexander Giraud performing Francois Couperin's Le Tic-Toc-Choc ou Le Malotin, which loosely translates to the ticking, clashing shock, or if you prefer, the little mallets, or indeed the little hammers. It's a loose translation. Onomatopoeic, which is a good word, which if you employ that in Scrabble, you'll probably win. Now, I'm going to play you something from Julian Lloyd Webber, because tonight at 9 o'clock, he features on My Life in Music, which is hosted by the delectable Jack Pepper. And this week on My Life in Music, Julian will look back on his musical life, growing up alongside his famous father and brother, being inspired by Mstislav Rostropovich, who, weirdly, I've met when I was about 3 years old. You did ask, right? He also talks about working with Elton John. He talks about music education, which is really important. And, of course, overcoming the neck injury that ended his career and his emotional return to the stage at Wigmore Hall. That's My Life in Music this very evening at 9 p.m. Don't nobody go nowhere. That's going to be a great show. And here's a taster, I suppose, of sorts. Julian Lloyd Webber performing the third movement of Borodin's String Quartet No. 2.

0: from A Big, Bold, Beautiful Journey. That's Joe Hisaishi and Rain. Who has become obsessed with rain? My wife and I drove up to the Midlands last week, and it absolutely bucketed down. And normally under the usual circumstances, I'd go, rain, driving in that. I was like, no, bring it on. Clean it all up. Cool it all down. I'm obsessed with rain at the moment. That'll probably change in about 2 weeks' time. But for now, yes. Yes, I just want to see my hedge and my tree in my backyard recover because they're looking a bit droopy. A bit droopy. Okay, stand by. We're going to get into our album of the week in just a couple of minutes' time. Stand by.
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That's Rachel Podger on the violin performing the first movement of Vivaldi's Four Seasons, Spring, of course. One can only hope that Rachel is married to someone named Roger, because Roger Podger really tickles me. Anyway, it's time for our Magic Classical Album of the Week, courtesy of Bruce Liu. His album is called Lunaris, and we have to talk about the album artwork on this again. I don't know if it's Deutsche Grammophon only, or if it's just sort of more widespread than that, but we need to talk about a lot of these classical artists' album artwork. It's such a great opportunity to put something fantastic out there in the world, something that you might want to frame and hang on your wall. But what we've got is Bruce sitting on a bench, looking into the middle distance and looking either a little irritated or just sort of thoughtful. I'm going to go with thoughtful. He says of his new album, Lunaris, he says, the night is the moment when reflection and creative energy meet. The idea of Lunaris came to me as a word that sounds both familiar and mysterious. The root Luna immediately evokes the moon, the night, and a certain kind of light that is indirect and deeply intimate. Maybe the album artwork actually works. He's an expert in Chopin, is Bruce Liu, but we're going to play Debussy's. This is Reverie.

0: The Clog Dance from La Fille Margardet here on Magic Classical. A great ballet to take somebody to who maybe has not been to the ballet and they don't know what to expect, and they might be a little bit bored if you take them to a full-length Swan Lake or something like that, because, you know, that's a long ballet. Music's great, but it's long. Whereas Fee is a little bit more digestible. Prior to that, we had our album of the week, Bruce Liu and Debussy's Reverie, here on Magic Classical, where in a couple of minutes' time, we're going to head back to the piano. Mark Slater's got something to play for us about Deepest Darkest Winter.
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Nima Yarvi conducting the Royal Scottish National Orchestra on an unseasonable piece, Sanson's Danse Macabre, here on Magic Classical, but it's brilliant. You know, a couple of months' time from now, we'll be playing that maybe a couple more times. I'm actually heading to Scotland, speaking of the Royal Scottish National Orchestra. I've never been to Scotland, but for a day. I went up for one day, barely, but we're going up for a week. We're going up to the Fringe Festival. I'm going to check out a couple of shows up there. I'll report back to you on them. I think they're the kind of thing that a Magic Classical listener might be interested in. But to be honest, we're going up to Dog Sit. Take the dog to the beach and check out Edinburgh. We're going to go and do the vault tour, I think, because it's all about, is everything there about witches and spooky stuff like that? Because that's the impression I get. Either that or everybody laughing hysterically because it's the Fringe Festival. I'm not entirely sure. But I'll tell you when I get back. Maybe you already know, but I've never been there, so I'm very much looking forward to it. And by the way, while I'm away, if you've missed any part of this show or any other show on Magic Classical, you can get the Rayo app. That's where all the cool stuff resides after it's actually gone out on the main station. Right now, you can try it for free for 3 months using the promo code CALMING. 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And enjoy. Okay, so we go from Danse Macabre and sort of implying autumnal things to something that implies, well, something a little bit deeper and darker. This is Mark Slater and Next Winter.

And you can start the day right with a magic classical breakfast. Jack Pepper serving it tomorrow from 7 a.m. Tomorrow we'll be saying happy birthday to film composer Alexandre Desplat, while my happy headlines will include some surprising Belgian building news and a giant fish. It's the usual eclectic Pepper breakfast. 7 until 10 a.m. every weekend and whenever on Rayo, here on Magic Classical.

0: Bryn Terfel and his magic tonsils taking us up towards 8 o'clock here on Magic Classical with Brahms' Lullaby. And in the next hour, before we knock up against 9 o'clock, when I'll hand it over to Jack Pepper, I've got some George Gershwin for you. And I've got some Gustave Charpentier as well, which is our At the Bar feature, a little ballet music for you. I will explain in full at the time. But as I said, the George Gershwin's coming. I've got some Bach and maybe even some Mozart. Let's see.
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14: Top stories this hour. Two police officers are among seven people who've been killed in a crash on the A66 near Middlesbrough on Teesside. PC's Matthew Blades, who was 37, and 38-year-old Tom Clough were in a patrol car when they were hit by a Volkswagen Passat going the wrong way. 23% of baby food products from nine leading brands have been found to contain too much sugar. In some cases, it had more than three times the recommended limit. The industry has until February to make changes. Mums Laura in Denver and grandmother Deb in Derby want to see action.
15: Sugar is addictive. There's natural sugars, which obviously are completely fine. And then you've got the sugars that are added. Why are they needed?
16: I think, oh, you're giving them healthy things and then in context, it's not actually that healthy for them.
17: Sort this sugar out. Sort it out.
14: The number of men living with prostate cancer in the UK has risen by 100,000 since 2020. Macmillan Cancer Support says around 600,000 men are now living with the disease. FIFA President Gianni Infantino has been asked to stay away from a youth tournament in the Dominican Republic. Football leaders say his presence would overshadow the event. The boss of football's world governing body remains under pressure after his failed attempt to sell off stakes in the World Cup. Infantino dodged questions from our correspondent James Matthews.
18: Have you nice betrayed haircut, the game of football,
19: you have
18: sir?
19: A nice haircut.
18: Why won't you resign?
19: Thank you so much.
18: Why won't you resign?
19: Thank you so much.
18: FIFA associations sorry, want you to step down. Why won't time. You?
20: Sorry.
18: Have you betrayed the trust of FIFA?
19: I see you at the hairdresser.
18: See you at the hairdresser, he said.
14: And Tottenham have started the Premier League season with a 3-0 defeat at Brentford. There was a shock opening 2-0 victory for Hull over Manchester United earlier, while fellow promoted side Ipswich were 2-1 winners against Sunderland. Dundee have beaten rivals Dundee United 2-0 in the Scottish Premiership. Goals either side of half-time from Dre White and Owen Bevan secured 3 points for the visitors. From Sky News, I'm AJ Walsh.
0: Happy Saturday evening. It's Magic Classical. I'm Darren Reddick with you for just under another hour. Got Jack Pepper waiting in the wings. He's got a very cool show, which I will tell you about in a little while. Got that George Gershwin I was mentioning, and I thought, you know what? Mozart, always good to get things going with. So let's do something piano-y, courtesy of Vikingur Olofsson.
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Well, where possible, we like to salute the flute, the oboe, and the harpsichord, and we got all of that in the same piece there for you here on Magic Classical, a third movement of Bach's Concerto in D minor for two violins. Hope you enjoyed that. I'm Darren Reddick with you for about 50 minutes time. Got some Schumann on the way after something a little bit looser, I guess I can say that, from Porgy and Bess, George Gershwin, It Ain't Necessarily So.

0: Second movement of Schumann's Symphony No. 1, Spring, here on Magic Classical. I feel like we're forever pining for spring, even though we're at the end of summer, and it's been very, very hot. And as I was saying earlier, you know, I'm looking forward to a bit of rain. But then again, cast your mind back, and I think winter lasted well into May this year. And it's like, well, you know, you get into May, and it's cold and raining and stuff, and you're still wearing your coat. You're like, nah, let's have some warmer weather, right? Okay, I'm glad we cleared that up. On the way, we've got some David Arnold goodness. We've also got some Stefan Grappelli, and we will head to the bar, the ballet bar, for some Charpentier.
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Good music from a good series, from Good Omens Series 2. That's called Leaving the Bookshop. David Arnold awesomeness here on Magic Classical. Time to head to the bar, the Ballet Bar, and celebrate Alvin Ailey, American Dance Theater, who are coming over to the UK to play only a few days, actually, at Sadler's Wells Theater. They're bringing two programs with them. One's called New Works and features Blink of an Eye, Song of the Anchorite, and Revelations, which is not new, but it's a very well-known, it's a classic from Alvin Ailey. And then there's the Legacy program as well. He's got Night Creature, A Song for You, Cry, and Grace. Unfortunately, they're not playing Unfold, which is the piece of music I've chosen for you. That's the name of the ballet piece they're doing, but it actually is the Charpentier piece called Depuis le Jour, which is the music employed in the Unfold ballet piece. I was hoping they'd do that, but I thought I'd play it for you because it's a lovely piece of music featuring, in this case, Renee Fleming.

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0: Oh, I did the dirty on Django Reinhardt, didn't I? I just said it was Stefan Grappelli coming up, but, you know, who is Grappelli without Reinhardt, particularly in Minor Swing, featuring Camille Bertollet, Julie Bertollet, and Vincent Forestier? And that would make a good poem if I was that way inclined. Before that, our At the Bar feature, Gustave Charpentier and Depuis Le Jour. Go and check out Alvin Ailey, American Dance Theater, when they perform at the Sadler's Wells Theater the 15th to the 19th of September. That's money well spent. And stand by in a couple of minutes' time. I'm going to play you a Rachmaninoff piece that I don't think I've played for you before.
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some La Traviata here on Magic Classical to get us most of the way up towards 9 o'clock. And Jack Pepper's My Life in Music. And this week, as I mentioned earlier, he features Julian Lloyd Webber, who's looking back on his musical life from growing up alongside his famous father and brother and being inspired by Mstislav Rostropovich, who I met. Holy cow, I'm actually connected tenuously to Julian Lloyd Webber. He also talks about working with Elton John, his music education in general, overcoming the neck injury that ended his career, and his emotional return to the stage at Wigmore Hall. Jack Pepper on the way with Julian Lloyd Webber very shortly. But first, how fair this spot, I ask you. Actually, it's Rachmaninoff who's asking you that, and I would say, very fair.

0: Well, that's a funny old piece to play at coming up on 9 o'clock. Morning mood, but hey, it's got a good beat and you can dance to it. I'm Darren Reddick, and that is all the time I've got with you this evening. I'm going to hand it over to Jack Pepper, who's here with My Life in Music, talking to Julian Lloyd Webber. I'll be back with you next Saturday at 6 o'clock. Have a great rest of your Saturday, Sunday, Monday, Tuesday, etc. Have a great week. Talk to you then. Bye now.
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13: The top stories this hour. Two Cleveland police officers have died after their patrol car was hit by a Volkswagen travelling the wrong way on the A66 near Middlesbrough. A separate police vehicle reportedly abandoned a chase of the Passat when it crossed into the oncoming lane, killing PCs Matthew Blades and Tom Clough. The VW's five occupants also died. Our North of England correspondent Katie Barnfield's at the scene.
14: We don't know yet the exact circumstances of this crash, or indeed of the police chase that preceded it. Cleveland police say that they have referred themselves to the police watchdog at the IOPC over this incident. That is standard procedure.
13: A woman convicted of manslaughter over the death of her baby in 2023 has been given permission to appeal her sentence. Constance Martin was on the run with her partner when her daughter Victoria died in a tent. Two men aged 19 and 25 have been charged after police seized almost £600,000 worth of cocaine in Glasgow. Officers searched properties on Gary Street and Grove Park Gardens last night. The men are due to appear at Glasgow Sheriff Court on Monday. New analysis of this summer's wildfires suggests they're spreading further, burning for longer and getting closer to homes. It's as the fire brigades unions warning recent investment in resources is a drop in the ocean compared to what's needed. In sport, big spenders Tottenham have started the Premier League season with a 3-0 defeat at Brentford. Club record signing Sandro Tonali was among the new arrivals who started in West London. Boss Roberto De Zerbi says they were short of some of the things he wants to see from his side.
11: Soul and style of play. Today I think there was the soul, but at the end we didn't fight in the right way. Maybe for the difference of the duels.
13: Hull returned to the top flight with a 2-0 victory over Manchester United. And Dundee claimed local bragging rights with a 2-0 win against Dundee United in the Scottish Premiership. It leaves United with just a point from their first three top flight games. From Sky News, I'm AJ Walsh.
15: 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I'm Jack Pepper. This series celebrates the stories behind some of the world's most remarkable musical careers. And today, we sit down with the cellist, author and broadcaster, Julian Lloyd-Webber. Julian reflects on the people, performances and music that have helped shape his life.
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0: Let's start at the beginning and talk about your father, William Lloyd Webber. Great educator, great composer. Tell us about him, first of all. What was he like?
1: He was a composer that was writing completely out of his time. He wrote very romantic, tuneful music, which in the 50s was kind of not basically accepted. If you were writing in that style, you were seen to be old hat. I mean, it wasn't a question of his music being neglected. He didn't give it a chance to be heard because I think he felt it wasn't going to be accepted. And I think he was right. And he wasn't prepared to put up with the abuse that would have hit him for something that was so personal to him and so meant so much to him.
0: So what was the first composition of your father's that you heard?
1: A piece called Aurora, a 10-minute work, 8-minute work, actually, as he reckoned it was 8 minutes. But when it was first recorded many, many years later, after his death, Lorin Maazel took 10 minutes. And I think it isn't fast enough. It's a bit too luxurious and indulgent. And my father's music is actually really passionate. It's not necessarily the English pastoral style of, say, Delius. It's more like Rachmaninoff, Sibelius, even Tchaikovsky. So completely out of step with the 1950s. Mm. And that was the first work I became aware of through some 78, I believe, recordings he had, covered in dust. It was an unknown BBC orchestra conducted by Alexander Gibson. And it's a really, really good performance.
0: And what early conversations do you remember with him about music, about your aspirations? What kind of advice was he giving you early on?
1: The advice he gave to my brother Andrew and me was, don't do music if there's anything else you can possibly do. And I think it was reverse psychology because, you know, he was responsible for a college of music and teaching students, and he knew how tough the music profession was. And I think he felt that if we weren't prepared to ignore advice like that, we weren't going to succeed. And I think he was right. But I don't know that he was right to quite put it like that, because there are other ways you can succeed in music. It doesn't just have to be what you maybe originally thought you were going to do. I mean, music covers so many fields. It covers recordings, it covers management, it covers working in orchestras and touring. It's not just about playing an instrument. So some of the people I know who are most successful in music didn't actually end up doing what they went into the music college to do. Mm. So I wouldn't advise that. But I know where he was coming from.

0: And what did that love look like very early on? I mean, in the family home, you and Andrew showing that love for music, was it sort of family trips to the opera or a classical concert or putting on a show of your own in the living room? What did it look and sound like?
1: There was all kinds of things. I mean, there was always music in the background. We heard lots of different music, all kinds of different music. The turn on for me came, the real excitement, was when I heard the Russian cellist Rostropovich in concert. I was already, I mean, I started playing cello when I was four. But actually, it was only then, when I was 13, that I started taking it really seriously. I was so impressed by his attitude to the instrument that I thought, I want to do that, very naively.
0: How would you describe that attitude?
1: He described himself in the programme note to a series of concerts he did, 9 concerts with the London Symphony Orchestra, where he played different concertos every night. So he played, within about 2.5 weeks, 35 different concertos, all from memory. And he described in his programme that the cello for him was like a great orator, a hero, a dramatic hero, I think was the word that he used, and it just made a big impact, the way he played, the way he put music over to an audience. And it always seemed to me that his style of playing was all about the music and not about him. He did play composers in different styles and not all just in one way. And I found it very, very impressive.

0: It's interesting that you speak of that moment of revelation coming relatively late.
1: Yes, mostly.
0: Starting at 4 and then 13 having that blinding flash. What were you like before 13 then as a cellist?
1: I was not very good. And I didn't do the practice that other people were doing. It was just fun for me. It was a little bit of a hobby and I enjoyed playing it, but I wasn't going to be practicing like mad. In fact, I took some fairly drastic steps not to practice some of the time. And I don't know if I should go into that now, but...
0: Why not?
1: Well, I was being forced by my mother to take the cello on holiday when I was probably 9, 10. And I thought, that's not a holiday. And I snapped my cello bow and pretended I'd sat on it. That is horrendous, isn't it?
0: Did you regret
1: Heinous.
0: It?
1: Yes, I did, rather. But I didn't regret not practicing on holiday. But... So I think there is a proper lesson to learn there that you have to find things for yourself. You can't be forced to practice and you can't be told you should do this because it just becomes a chore. And you have to discover that and find that love and that passion for yourself. And gradually I did. And then I dropped my schoolwork and started taking everything really seriously because I decided I wanted to be a solo cellist.
0: I'm imagining it was a very noisy household.
1: It was incredibly noisy. At one point, you know, as a second study, I took up the trumpet. And that was the final straw, because I came home from school one day and I said, why isn't my trumpet under the piano? And my mother said, I think Dad sold it to one of his students at the London College. Trauma.
0: But at least it wasn't sat on this time, you know.
1: But it wouldn't have made much difference to the trumpet.
0: Jumped upon, I suppose, would have been needed instead. Yeah. And did you hear Andrew composing? Just sort
1: All
0: of paint
1: the time.
0: A picture for us. What could you hear coming from beyond as well?
1: Andrew was playing music all the time. But really, he played the piano enough to play his own music. He didn't play other music. He just was composing at the piano.
0: And how were the two of you different? Growing up.
1: Well, I wasn't composing at the piano.
0: Attitude-wise?
1: I wanted to be a performer. I wanted to play an instrument. He wanted to compose musicals. And we were, in a way, the older we got, the more our musical paths diverged, because I grew up listening to Elvis and Buddy Holly and the criminally underrated Bobby V, I think. And I wanted to play the cello. And especially after I'd heard Rostropovich and a lot of other great cellists. I mean, I later came to study with the first great cellist I ever heard, who was Pierre Fournier. So it was different. I was playing classical music. Andrew was listening in those days to musicals as well as, you know, those great rock and rollers. And musicals were very unfashionable at the time. He was listening to Richard Rodgers and Leonard Bernstein. And they weren't things that were sort of on young people's radars. But they were on his.
0: But would you receive a little sketch then, a little early bit of Joseph, for example, and try it out? Was there crossover between your worlds then,
1: no,
0: or completely
1: I never,
0: separate
1: I
0: lanes?
1: Never played his music. I never sat and played with him. But I certainly had earfuls of these early pieces. And lots of things he wrote when he was very young found their way in to pieces later.

0: 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We're joined by guest Julian Lloyd-Webber.
1: The magic of classical music.
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3: Take us forward then. You get a scholarship to study at the Royal College of Music. I'm imagining, in your case, Julian, a very important experience was with Arthur Bliss at the end of your studies. He was president of the Royal College of Music at the time, wasn't he? And master of the Queen's music, very eminent composer. What does the dynamic look like between a royal composer and... what were you, 20, 21? That's not even that.
4: Younger than that. When I first met Arthur Bliss, I was probably 19 or something. And he was nearly 80. And what happened was, it was my sort of final big concert at the Royal College, and I tried to go for the biggest challenge, and I played an incredibly difficult piece by Prokofiev called Sinfonia Concertante. It's a 40-minute piece written for Rostropovich, and it covers the entire range and spectrum of the cello. You're flying around, you know, like nobody's business. So I learned this piece, I played it from memory, and it was part of a concert that was attended by the president, Sir Arthur Bliss, and they played and performed a piece of his called Morning Heroes, which was very, very rarely performed. And so we had this extraordinary program of two unusual 20th century works, Prokofiev first half, Morning Heroes in the second. And it began to get attention even from outside the college. And quite a couple of music critics turned up, and I got a very good review, which is actually neither here or there. But what was here and there was Sir Arthur Bliss, and also some other people from the musical world that night, the legendary Emmy Tillett, who was basically running Ibsen Tillett, the biggest concert promoter, almost worldwide, actually. And also Sir Adrian Bolt was there. And these people heard me, and actually, a couple of weeks later, I found myself being called into the office of the director at the Royal College. And I thought, what have I done wrong? And instead, Sir Arthur Bliss had left behind for me the score of his own cello concerto, which had only been premiered the previous year at Aldborough by Rostropovich with Britten conducting, an incredible couple of protagonists of his music. And it had never been played in London. And I determined, this is too good an opportunity to miss. I'm going to learn this piece. I didn't know it at all. And I'm going to play it to him if he wants to hear me play it, which obviously he did. Otherwise, he wouldn't have left me the score. So I learnt it. And I wrote to him. I said, I'd love to come and play you your concerto. And incredibly, next morning, as the post worked in those days, I got a phone call from Sir Arthur Bliss. He sounded like a very young man. And he said, please come and play it to me. So about a week later, I went, quaking in my boots, because I'd never played to a composer before, and I thought they'd be the strongest critic possible. And instead, he didn't say a word. And I thought, oh, dear, he doesn't like my playing at all. And he was polite and said goodbye. And I came out of there really depressed. So I thought, I've learned this piece from memory. I'll never play it again. Well, what's the point of it all? And then, as I came back into the college for the start of the next year, I heard the director say in his opening speech for the year to students that he'd just seen Arthur Bliss and he was raving about my performance of his concerto. So that was music to my ears.
3: What would you say you learned from Arthur Bliss, the man and the music?
4: Well, he was a very generous person to young musicians. And I guess, I didn't know that at the time, but I guess I learned that, you know, someone of that eminence can help young performers. And indeed he did. He arranged for me to give the first solo performance of his cello concerto. And also he was the president of the Bournemouth Symphony Orchestra, and I went down there and played it three times. So he opened a lot of doors for me.

0: Let's talk about a very different style of music and writing that you had come to record. Variations, late 1970s, your brother's music. This is cello and rock band.
1: Yes.
0: I mean, take us into the world of that piece. What challenges does that combination of instruments pose you as a player?
1: It was Andrew's idea to write these set of variations, which is a full, you know, LP length, both sides, so almost 40 minutes, on the famous Paganini A minor caprice for solo violin, which has been a fruitful composition ground for many composers, from Brahms, Liszt, to Rachmaninoff. So I thought Andrew was very brave to do that, because there'd been so many successful examples of variations on that piece. But anyway, that's Andrew. He was determined to do it. And he was also determined not to use a traditional backup to the solo cello of either piano or orchestra. He wanted to use a rock band. Now, at the time, and I think that was unique, cello had not, I don't think, ever worked with rock instruments. So I was wary. I didn't know how it was going to work. And of course, instantly it meant the cello in a live setting had to be amplified, because the band that he used, the rock band, was called Colosseum 2, with players like John Heisman on drums and percussion, and Gary Moore, you know, who was one of the loudest guitarists you'd ever hear. And so the cello had to be amplified. And I found it difficult at first, particularly in, we did several live concerts. Gary Moore would wander over to his amplifier and turn the thing up totally full blast. And I had this racket in my ears, and I wasn't in charge. So it was the sound engineers out there doing the mixing that were in charge. And so I didn't know half the time what the balance was.
0: Was that terrifying from a classical perspective, when you scan the acoustic before the concert and you hope to be in control as much as you can? How much of a shock to the system was that?
1: Yes, I felt not in control, but there was a certain buzz to that. Probably literally the whole cello was buzzing. But it was fun too. I mean, and I loved working with those guys. And I learnt a lot from these different players.

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3: Well, there's another collaboration with another figure, perhaps associated a little bit with classical music for his studies at the Royal Academy, Elton John.
4: Yes.
3: You had the idea of collaborating on your song with him directly. I mean, how do you actually get to work with Elton John?
4: Well, it was very difficult because actually I was with Philips Classics, or, you know, they were part of Universal, and I was with them for a long, long time. And I just had the idea that that particular track could work on the cello, and I thought, I wonder if Elton would play for me. You know, so basically I copied his vocal part as close as I could and just see how it would work. And when I tried to, because Elton also recorded for Universal, but it seemed to be getting blanked and stonewalled. And I thought, this doesn't feel quite right. I must find a way. And I had a friend who knew David Furnish, his partner. And I said, look, can you try to sound this out? And I got this phone call from David saying, actually, Elton would be very interested to do this. So it happened.
3: What did that session look like?
4: It was brilliant. He kind of breezed in as if I was quite nervous. I had no idea whether he'd like the way I played it or anything like that. And he breezed into his favourite studio, which was near Shepherd's Bush, with tennis rackets. He was going off to play afterwards. And he said, let's go in that little booth. And he played absolutely faultlessly. And I said, well, you know, this is how I want to do it. And he said, that's fine, which I guess is all right, because I based it on exactly what he did. He said, oh, that's good. So we did literally two or three takes, and that was it.
3: And did you talk a little bit about classical music?
4: Yes, we did. We were making jokes about recording the Beethoven sonatas next, and those kind of things.
3: We'll keep an eye out for that.
4: And then I remember these record execs appeared, and, you know, to see what was going on. And Elton said, well, I hope this is being TV advertised. Well, now, Philips Classics had never TV advertised anything. So it was, and he had these tennis records, and it was game, set and match to Elton. Yeah. But it never was TV advertised. But they really didn't know what to say.

0: And I should say happy birthday, big birthday.
1: It was quite a big birthday.
0: Year. Marked in style at the Wigmore Hall. Tell us about this evening and what it was really all for you.
1: It really was an incredible evening. It all started last summer when I had a chance conversation, really, with the director of the Wigmore Hall, John Gilhooly. And I happened to mention that my 75th birthday was coming up in April. And he said, oh, really? What's the date? And I said, April 14th. And he said, we've just had a cancellation for that night. Would you like to do something? So how could I refuse? And originally the idea was it would just be young musicians and things that I'd been really associated with. And there were lots of other people I was working with, including, of course, my wife, judging, and she played. And then we had students from Music Masters. The whole evening was in aid of them. And I very rashly decided to play something myself. And this also came about completely by chance, because when I was discussing the programme with my wife, my 14-year-old daughter, Jasmine, overheard our conversation and said... And she'd never said anything like this before. She suddenly said, I wish I'd heard you play in concert, Dad. And that made a big impression on me. And I didn't say anything at the time, but I went away thinking, well, maybe at least I could play one piece, which is what I did. But I hadn't played for 12 years. And it was quite a process trying to come back. You know, first of all, playing for 5 minutes and thinking, oh, this is not going to work. The strings are painful under your fingers, you know, and gradually building it up until at the very end I was doing like 2 hours a day and I couldn't do any more. I wanted to, but it, you know, my left hand, the way you make all the notes, it was burning. It was, and you know you can't push it too far because I don't think you're really supposed to do that at 75.
0: And did it feel like a whole new instrument to you? Was it a reunion or an alien?
1: It was a whole new instrument because I sold my cello soon after I had to stop playing, which was through a neck injury, which reduced the power of my bowing arm. And, well, basically, for a time, I was completely unemployed because all my concerts had gone out of the book, obviously, and I needed the money.
0: And is... this sort of this whole subject of injury and career change, is this something that you've talked about a lot with fellow top class artists? Was it sort of an elephant in the room even before you had that injury? Was
1: Not
0: it something
1: really.
0: That would be talked about a lot?
1: It is an elephant in the room because there's really nowhere to turn to, and players don't want to discuss any problems they might be having because it gets around the profession like wildfire and people don't book them. I mean, it's I had, when that happened to me, I really had nowhere, I didn't know who to talk to. I had no one to talk to. I just didn't, and it was a very difficult time.
0: And what did you play? Did you play your own composition?
1: I played Fauré's Elegy.
0: Ah.
1: I did not play my piece that I wrote for my daughter. That kind of felt just a bit too cheesy. So I played a beautiful Fauré Elegy, a piece that should be heard much more.
0: So just finally, Julian, when you look back on this career to date, what would you say is the takeaway point, maybe for a young musician listening? What's the lesson from Julian Lloyd Webber?
1: Well, I think the music profession is constantly evolving. It's changed a huge amount. There'll be areas where it's exactly the same and areas where it's definitely evolving. I mean, a good example is, you know, when I did the Variations album with Andrew, everyone said it would ruin, well, a lot of people in classical music, that'll ruin your career. Working with rock musicians, you can't be serious. I think it's much more open now, and I think that's a very good thing. For the music itself, we need, you know, stimulation. We need to look at other musical styles. We need to look at what used to be called world music. And I think we need to be very open-minded. The music profession has changed in that way. And I think also, if you're thinking of going into music, keep open-minded too. It doesn't have to be necessarily playing your instrument. It can be lots of different other things. So that's what I've learned, and that's what I would say to young people. There is a career there, but it's more varied than it used to be.

0: That's Julian Lloyd Webber on My Life in Music. My thanks to Julian for sharing so many wonderful memories. Julian's latest album, Take a Bow, is out now, and his memoir, Bows and Arrows, is also available now. Next week, in the final programme of this series, we'll be joined by Alfie Bow, as Alfie traces his journey from apprentice mechanic to one of Britain's best-loved tenors. It's a fun conversation. I hope you can join Alfie and me next week.
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18: The top stories this hour. Two police officers are among 7 people who've been killed in a crash on the A66 near Middlesbrough on Teesside. PC's Matthew Blades, who was 37, and 38-year-old Tom Clough were in a patrol car when they were hit by a Volkswagen Passat going the wrong way. Cleveland Police Chief Constable Victoria Fullers called it an incredibly sad day.
19: Earlier today, the Deputy Chief Constable and I visited Matthew and Tom's families to offer our condolences, support one another and begin to come to terms with this unimaginable loss.
18: Andy Burnham says he's devastated. Analysis suggests more than 50 baby food products examined breached two or more voluntary guidelines introduced a year ago. They're designed to monitor sugar content. Two men aged in their 20s and 50s have been arrested after reports of a stabbing in County Antrim this morning. The Police Service of Northern Ireland were called to the Glenville Park area of Newton Abbey just before 8:30. A student killed in a sword attack at a high school in Sweden has been identified as a 17-year-old girl. An 18-year-old suspect's been arrested in the city of Fagersta. Cases of prostate cancer have surged in the UK. Macmillan Cancer Support says the number of men living with the disease has ramped up by 100,000 since 2020. In sport, Hull have marked their return to the Premier League with an opening 2-0 win against Manchester United. Fellow promoted side Ipswich also started with a 2-1 victory over Sunderland. Brentford kicked off their campaign by beating Tottenham 3-0. Manager Keith Andrews says their preparation has paid off.
9: It felt like we were in a good spot. The cohesion of the team has come together nicely over the last 2 to 3 weeks of pre-season as we've built. I think we've produced a pretty good performance today. Yeah.
18: Elsewhere, Everton won 2-0 against Crystal Palace and Leeds got past Nottingham Forest 1-0. In the Scottish Premiership, Dundee got past rivals Dundee United 2-0. From Sky News, I'm AJ Walsh.
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1: 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Sweet. Gets on with everyone. And I love a bit of juicy gossip.
0: Nice. And what about me?
1: Turnip. Definitely right. Turnip. You've right. 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So if you'd like to know which HelloFresh ingredient best matches your personality, then you better head to our website.
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15: Top stories this hour. Two police officers who were killed in a crash near Middlesbrough have been named. Matthew Blades and Tom Clough were killed when a car travelling the wrong way down the A66 collided with the marked police vehicle. The five people in the Volkswagen Passat also died. Our North of England correspondent Tom Parmenter says the police watchdog is investigating.
16: They will be looking at those split-second decisions that would have been taken in that police pursuit, what was being said on the radio. Officers, of course, do train for those kind of scenarios, but they are very dynamic, very fast-moving, often involving very difficult decisions.
15: Canada will impose retaliatory tariffs on US goods from next month. The move escalates a trade conflict after Washington imposed a 50% levy on £14.6 billion worth of Canadian products. Last-ditch negotiations between the countries collapsed last night. A murder investigation is underway in Ireland following the death of a woman in her 30s in Limerick City. The body was found in an apartment on Lower Cecil Street on Friday morning. Two men aged 19 and 25 have been charged after police seized almost £600,000 worth of cocaine in Glasgow. The men are due to appear at Glasgow Sheriff Court on Monday. In sport, Manchester United have suffered a first Premier League defeat to Hull, losing 2-0 in their opening game of the new season. Hopes have been high for Michael Carrick's side after he led them to third place in the previous top-flight campaign. The United manager says it's certainly not the outcome they wanted.
17: We came here to win, like we do any game, so to not take anything away is hugely disappointing. It's not more than that, it's not less than that, it's a one game that we're disappointed we haven't won, so you've got to soak it up and come back stronger.
15: Tottenham started with a 3-0 defeat at Brentford after Everton beat Crystal Palace 2-0. Dundee claimed local bragging rights with a 2-0 win against Dundee United in this weekend's only Scottish Premiership game. From Sky News, I'm Connor Sefton.
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11: The top stories this hour. The mother of a British woman who was unlawfully killed is calling for the US to reopen the investigation into her daughter's death. Lucy Harrison was shot through the chest by her father at his home in Texas last year. A grand jury in the state decided there was insufficient evidence to bring criminal charges, but a coroner in England found his actions amounted to gross negligence manslaughter. Jane Coates wants American prosecutors to re-examine the case.
12: I feel that she's just been so let down. I feel anger. My anger isn't shouty and raging, it's I have a steely determination to call this out and to make sure the truth is heard.
11: The Prime Minister says he's devastated to hear two police officers and five other people have died in a crash near Middlesbrough. A Volkswagen Passat was travelling the wrong way down the A66 when it hit a patrol car. Violent and sexual offenders released from prison could be confined to zones of just a few miles under new restrictions. Victims are set to have a say in setting the boundaries to limit the possibility of encountering their offender. Two men arrested on suspicion of manslaughter after the death of a 22-year-old soldier have been released on bail. The body of Liam Potts was found in the River Tyne earlier this week, 3 days after he disappeared during a night out. In sport, big spenders Tottenham have started the Premier League season with a 3-0 defeat at Brentford. Boss Roberto De Zerbi says they were short of some things he wanted to see.
13: Soul and style of play. Today I think there was the soul, but at the end we didn't fight in the right way. Maybe for the difference of the duels.
11: Hull clinched a 2-0 victory over Manchester United and Dundee claimed local bragging rights with a 2-0 win against Dundee United in the Scottish Premiership. Dundee now have two wins and a defeat so far in that tournament. From Sky News, I'm Connor Sefton.
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0: Hello, it's Jack Pepper here, and in the latest edition of My Life in Music, I'll be looking back at the remarkable career of one of the most well-known and creative classical musicians in a generation, the great Julian Lloyd Webber.
1: You know, when I did the Variations album with Andrew, a lot of people in classical music said that'll ruin your career. 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I think it's much more open now.
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11: Top stories this hour. Cleveland's police and crime commissioner says there are few words that can bring comfort following the deaths of two officers in a crash on Teesside. PC's Matthew Blades and Tom Clough's patrol car was hit by a Volkswagen Passat, which was driving in the wrong direction on the A66 near Middlesbrough yesterday morning. Its five occupants were also killed. Victoria Fuller's Chief Constable of Cleveland Police.
12: Formal identification has now taken place for the occupants of the Volkswagen Passat. And specialist family liaison officers are being deployed to support the bereaved families.
11: Mayors in England are to get the same